So the town of Sheffield, England, population of about 500,000 people. In the late 1970s, they produced two bands that made it over here. Def Leppard and the Human League. Believe it or not, those two bands actually played a few shows together in the early days. One leaned heavily on guitar. One leaned heavily on these newfangled machines called synthesizers. I'm going to give you a pair of tickets to see one of them this hour. Hint, it ain't the guitar band. 95.5 KLOS.

0: 95.5 KLOS, Nick Carter here. You know, I have to tell you, I've been here in L.A. for coming up on a year and a half now. I have yet to procure a car. So every day of my life, coming to work and going home and going out on dates or whatever, I am MC Uber, or I'm using Lyft. So this is why this story is interesting to me, because you will not believe what has been left behind in Ubers across America last year and over the last decade. Uber is out with his 10th annual Lost and Found Index, breaking down everything riders left behind over the past 12 months and even the last decade in the U.S. Now, the most common items, lost, still phones. I lost a phone in an Uber once, with over 1 million reported missing, followed by wallets, luggage, keys, headphones, clothing, passports, glasses, jewelry, and laptops. But the real headline is the, shall we say, unique items left in Ubers, including everything from a 75-gallon fish tank, live fish, a propane tank, a wizard wand, two trees, and even partial teeth in a tissue. Other wild items actually left in Ubers, reported by Uber, include breast milk, human hair, an ankle monitor, oxygen tank, handcuffs, a police radio, and a child's prosthetic eye. Now, it goes even further and even deeper. Uber says the most forgetful city in the country is New York. That makes sense. Followed by Miami, Chicago, San Francisco, Los Angeles, represent Washington, D.C., Dallas, Boston, Atlanta, and Newark, New Jersey. Timing-wise, the most items go missing between 9 p.m. and midnight, with Sundays ranked the most forgetful day, and July 17th, for whatever reason, named the most forgetful day of the year. Looking back over the decade, Uber's most unusual yearly items include 2017, a lobster, 2018, divorce papers, 2019, a salmon head, not the fish, just the head, 2023, a toy poodle, 2024, fake butt implants, and 2026, a 75-gallon fish tank. Oh, boy. Can we just get it one more time for whoever the parent was who left their child's prosthetic eye in the back of an Uber? And here's one thing I can assure you. This is not something a mother does. That's a dad maneuver. I'm sure somebody's dad forgot the eye in the back of the Uber. Thoughts, Kevin Durant?
1: He's an idiot.
0: Fair enough.
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First of all, thanks for listening to 95.5 KLOS. Nick Carter here till 7 o'clock. I've got tickets to an amazing show that's going to be so much fun. Guys, get your skinny ties. Ladies, get your day glow heels and your shoulder pads. I'm talking about a pair of tickets to see the Human League with, get this, Soft Cell and Allison Moyet. This is going to be like a new wave orgy. It's going to be Thursday night, Hollywood Bowl. I got a pair of tickets right now for caller number 44, 818-955-KLOS. Come on, man, get your new wave on.

Hello, this is Los Angeles Mayor Karen Bass reminding you it's Election Day. Our community is stronger when everyone participates. So get out and vote.

0: tequila. KLOS, what's the deal?
1: Yeah, I'm calling for the ticket for the Human League.
0: Listen to the sound of Buddha saying, stop your sericulture. What's your name?
1: John Serta.
0: See, John, everybody knows Don't You Want Me, but I go way back with them.
1: That's cool.
0: I guess you always wanted life on your own. All right, I got a pair of tickets for you for the Human League with special guest Soft Cell. And get there early, because Allison Moyet is the bomb, son.
1: Copy that. Thanks very much. Appreciate it.
0: 10-4, good buddy. I am max attentive of your situation. 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
1: Including Wilmington. Yeah, Wilmington, you rock.

0: LOS request line.
1: Hello?
0: Hello?
1: Can you play
2: Request Denied? Our AI-powered research says that you want to hear
3: Faint by Linkin Park.
2: What are your coordinates?
1: In Costa Mesa.
2: Thank

0: know who I can't stand? This Morgan Wallen jackass. It's KLOS. You probably know him. If you don't, your daughter probably knows him because he's a country superstar. Very, very, very popular with the females. Morgan Wallen, who a couple of years ago, TMZ had a video of him saying the N-word. So he was not dropped from his label, but his label, his record contract was suspended. Then during COVID, Saturday Night Live, when they came back into production, they had him on the show. And the week of the performance, he was in Nashville making out with chicks in a bar, grabbing asses, you know, making out with random chicks. No mask, of course. So Saturday Night Live canceled him, and it was like, I think Jack White had to come in. So anyway, Morgan Wallen, who's now 33, speaking out after a wild moment at his May 29th show in Denver, Colorado at Empower Field at Mile High Stadium. During his Still the Problem tour, he flipped a piano mid-performance during his song Sand in My Boots. An actual piano, he flipped it over on stage. The video shows Morgan Wallen struggling through technical issues with the piano, then pushing it over on stage as the crowd reacted. Rolling Stone reports he couldn't hear the instrument and ended up finishing the song a cappella. After the clip went viral and people were calling him on his BS, he finally responded on June 1st with a TikTok that appeared to be filmed the next night saying, "Hey, I just want to let you guys know that right now this piano is working," he says, while seemingly moving closer to the camera. "That's what they told me last night." He doubled down on the sarcasm in the caption, posting exactly, "Can't you tell I'm so distraught over my piano?" Now, the thing is, this moment's already going viral and getting attention online because it comes 2 years after his 2024 Nashville arrest. This dickhead threw a chair off a rooftop bar. He was later sentenced to 7 days at a DUI education center, 2 years probation, a $350 fine, plus court fees. My problem is he's got such a punchable face on top of all of it. So there you go, Morgan Wallen. Thoughts, Kevin Durant?
1: He's an idiot.
0: Thoughts, Iron Sheik?
2: Fuck the Hulk Hogan.
0: Yeah, well, that's fair.
3: It's 95.5 KLOS, and Stu here with This Day in Classic Rock. And on this day in 2008, we said farewell to the great Bo Diddley. Passed away at his home in Florida, age 79. One of the architects of rock and roll, known for his great homemade square guitar and the Bo Diddley beat, shave and a haircut, two bits rhythm, which has been used by literally anyone that's ever been in a rock and roll band.
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95.5 KLOS. It's Nick till 7 o'clock or so. It is official. Bohemian Rhapsody is just about to get unseated by Michael, as Bohemian Rhapsody made over $1 billion, making it the highest grossing music biopic in history. Mike is just breathing down Freddie's neck. See, now that's just racist. KLOS.

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0: That's it. He is Iron Man. Raises scotch to peace. See, that's a Tony Stark joke. All right, anyway, 95.5 KLOS, thanks so much for encouraging my behavior. I'm going to get on out of here. Greg B. Harrell is next. I'll talk to you again tomorrow at 3 p.m. Hit it.
1: Ladies and gentlemen, Nick Carter has left the building.
0: Thank you for encouraging my behavior. Bye.
2: 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Winning tickets to see a Rock and Roll Hall of Famer, maybe? Woo! Two great storytellers perform what could be their final shows at the Hollywood Bowl. 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Rod Stewart on June 10th. 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Or you pick which you want to see if you win at 7:40 and 4:40 all this week. Rod Stewart. Tonight's the night. Paul Simon. Two legendary artists. 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
1: Science proved that you can actually breathe through your butt.
2: You know what? I'm just going to switch it up. No more mouth breathing for me. It's only anal breathing. Who needs
3: a
2: mint?
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0: Well, you know, I've enjoyed talking with you.
1: But you know what I didn't tell you?
0: Uh-oh. That's what villains say before you end up in a trap. Okay, what didn't you tell me?
1: My wife has never been to a concert in her life.
0: What? Your wife has never been to a concert? Well, what does she hold up her phone to record?
1: No.
0: But seriously, why has she never been to a concert?
1: Because strict parents.
0: Strict parents. Oh, cue the angry dance in a warehouse scene. The Gertrude Bennigan Show. No, oh, wait, no. The Greg B. Harrell Show. Yeah. But you can still call me Gert.
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6: 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And on this day in 1978, the great Thin Lizzy released their seminal double concert album, Live and Dangerous. It was recorded in Philadelphia, also in London and Toronto, around 1976 and 77. Widely considered to be one of the greatest live rock albums ever to be recorded.
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0: It's the Greg B. Harrell Show. Here's something for you. 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Well, a company called Price for Limo studied this stuff. 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
0: Oh, no. 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
0: 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And you wouldn't believe how many cords are hanging out.
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0: Hello. Your misdial has taken a turn for the worse.
11: Hello.
0: Hi.
11: Hey.
0: Oh, I know you're not impressed by me, otherwise you would have mirrored what I said. Instead, you went with the hey.
11: What's going on?
0: What's going on? Nothing. It's all gone off.
11: Gone off, huh?
0: Yeah, my expiry date was nervous about Y2K.
11: Yeah.
0: Okay, hyperbolic time-hopping material does not play, noted. What's going on with you?
11: Not much.
0: Great. Fun.
11: You're done.
0: What am I doing? Currently testing the limits of my patience.
11: Same here, man.
0: Cool, cool, cool.
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0: It's the Greg B. Harrell Show. You know, if there's one thing that people are always saying to me, it's, Greg, what's your best piece of advice? Oh, flattery gets you everywhere. That's why I always tell bouncers, you are the best at not letting me in. Another thing people are saying to me is, Greg B. Harrell, you don't have enough news from Fresno on your radio show. And you're thinking, Greg, why would I care what's going on in Fresno? Well, Fresno is a magical place, as we're about to find out when we listen to another actual clip from the Fresno Television News.
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0: Yeah, it's the Greg B. Harrell Show. 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

0: It's the Greg B. Harrell Show. We were talking last hour about this study done by a company called Price for Limo. They looked into how far fans are willing to travel to see a band or artist on their concert bucket list. In fact, they found that about 40 to 50% of music fans are willing to travel to another state or province to see a concert, but only 15 to 20% are willing to travel to another country. Aw, poor rural Belgium.
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0: You really exist. You know how long I've been trying to get a hold of you?
1: Well, I mean, I only wear satin clothing, so I am difficult to grasp.
0: Dude, like, I've texted you, and I've messengered you, and...
1: Did you try sending word with your most trusted steed?
0: Dude, I can't believe I'm really talking to you. Like, I really thought that I would never be able to talk to you, and I'm talking to you right now, like...
1: Yep, your luck has run out.
0: You're the real deal. Like, I'm talking to you.
1: Well, enough about me. I'm old news. How are you?
0: Everything is great. I'm pretty drunk right now. I ain't gonna lie, but I ain't on...
1: Oh, you're drunk? Well, I mean, at least you can bury your drowned sorrows right where you buried the lead. But I do appreciate you calling. Thank you.
0: I just really didn't think you existed. Like, Radio Magic, blah, blah, blah, like, whatever.
1: Well, you know, fun fact, Radio Magic, blah, blah, blah is the title of my Vegas show. I perform nightly behind the Strat.
0: You're really on the radio.
1: You know, my employers are just as shocked. The Greg Beharrell Show. Okay. Well, good luck with that.
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19: Sup, dude?
1: Yes, sup, dude, indeed, friend. Sup, dude, indeed.
19: Hello, is this Greg B. Harold?
1: Corporeally speaking, yes, but there's someone else manning the controls. I'm like a mech with skin armor.
19: And so I was sitting there going, oh my God, is that Greg?
20: Greg, you
19: we miss you.
1: You miss me? Ah, we got to figure out how to insert this call into a Wolverine picture frame meme.
19: Seriously, we haven't been able to reach out and do our thing with calling in. We miss you.
1: Ah, again. Oh, I'm blushing so much that my rosacea is going to sue for copyright infringement. But no, thanks for saying that. It means a lot. So how are you doing? How's things?
19: Everything's awesome.
1: Oh, good.
19: Everything's awesome.
1: Okay, I know it's been a while since we talked, but I don't have age-related hearing loss. Huh? Everything what?
21: Greg!
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0: But just a little quick tip here. Just you would not believe the speed of a model airplane. It's faster than a lot of, you know, private planes.
1: Now, wait a minute. How fast can model airplanes go?
0: 548 mile an hour. And that's out of a glider without a motor.
1: Model airplanes travel 548 miles per hour? Wow. Now, I assume that number is if there's no layover.
0: Right, yes.
1: And they don't lose your model luggage.
0: And all your luggage makes it with you. Correct.
1: No, seriously, though, that is really cool that you build model airplanes. But it sounds like making them to scale could be very tedious.
0: It is, but it's a lot of fun, though, and it's all done. It's worth it.
1: Gosh, it must take forever to ensure the model food offerings are not edible.
0: Absolutely. That's one of the first things we have to worry about.
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1: A scale of 1 to 10, at your peak, what would you give yourself?
2: The body was banging. I'll go 8.
1: No.
2: You're asking me how I feel, and then you're telling me I'm wrong, you gaslighting mother.
0: Mornings on KLOS.

0: Yeah, I thought that was really cool because I spent time in Seattle when my daughter was going to grad school there.
1: Oh, yeah, I love Seattle. I actually auditioned for the Fremont Troll.
0: Yeah.
1: And I'll tell you something else about Seattle. When it comes to gasification plants turned into public spaces, Gasworks Park is easily in my top 75. And since I'm clearly running through the 5 minutes I have on Seattle, I've always personally appreciated that the Seattle gum wall is normalizing stickiness for people like me.
0: Oh.
1: Yeah, no, but Seattle is cool.
0: And then a few weeks ago, I was really bummed out, and I was going to go up to Seattle, and the weather was real crappy. And
1: well, I mean, in Seattle, bad weather is just called weather. Yeah, but I do love that all the rain masks my tears.
0: Yeah, I miss it a lot in Seattle.
1: But I'll tell you, my favorite part of Seattle, I've long been in awe of the Space Needle's confidence to never break from antagonistically pointing at the cosmos. Thanks for going on the journey with that joke. There was a lot there.
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19: He was talking about road trip.
1: Yeah, yeah. Where's the best place to road trip in North America?
19: New Orleans.
1: New Orleans? Why?
19: All the way down the 10. One freeway, one road, one street. Just boom, all the way down there, man. It's awesome down there. I went down there for Mardi Gras years ago, and it was a good time, man.
1: You went down there for Mardi Gras?
19: Oh, yeah.
1: Oh, cool. What do you remember most about Mardi Gras?
19: Well, I remember the drive.
1: Wow, you really did go to Mardi Gras.
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0: Who this?
1: Hi, this is Sam. I was wondering...
0: Sam, do you like green eggs and ham? I do not like them, Sam, I am. I do not like green eggs and ham. Would you like them here or there? I would not like them here or there. I would not like them anywhere. I do not like green eggs and ham. I do not like them, Sam, I am. Would you like them in a house? Would you like them with a mouse? I do not like them in a house. I do not like them with a mouse. I do not like them here or there. I do not like them anywhere. I do not like green eggs and ham. I do not like them, Sam, I am. Would you eat them in a box? Would you eat them with a fox? Not in a box. Not with a fox. Not in a house. Not with a mouse. I would not eat them here or there. I would not eat them anywhere. I would not eat green eggs and ham. I do not like them, Sam, I am. Would you, could you, in a car? Eat them. Here they are. I would not, could not, in a car. You may like them. You will see. You may like them in a tree. I would not, could not, in a tree, not in a car. You let me be. I do not like them in a box. I do not like them with a fox. I do not like them in a house. I do not like them with a mouse. I do not like them here or there. I do not like them anywhere. I do not like green eggs and ham. I do not like them, Sam, I am. Oh, boom.
1: Okay.
0: I also know Cat in the Hat. I could do that one for you if you want.
1: No, I don't think so.
0: Okay, I understand. The sun did not shine. It was too wet to play. So we sat in the house all that cold, cold, wet day. I sat there with Sally. We sat there with you, and I said, I wish we had something to do. Too wet to go out.
2: 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That's Greg. The eighth G is silent.
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1: When I moved to California and had to get a California license, you had to go and retake that test.
2: Yeah.
1: It's just weirdly written. 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

It's Greg Carroll's show. So this is something else. And it answers the question, how much are we spending at concerts? Well, a lot, apparently. A study by this company called Price for Limo found that the average music fan spends about $390 on a major concert or festival, but they budget and are willing to pay about $530. We love music. Our wallets, probably not so much. 95.5. Okay.

0: It's the Greg B. Harrell Show. 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I use it. It's awesome. I really believe in it. Check it out. And now on to the show. So your job is to build professional model airplanes.
1: Full-scale airplane. We build them up to 30-foot wingspan.
0: Oh, full-scale model airplanes? Okay, so do you have to measure out the no leg room?
1: Some of them are big enough for you to have leg room in them. So.
0: Wow, that's like no plane I've ever been on.
1: Yeah, well, they're sail. Yeah, well, we don't build them like that, but we build sail planes, competition sail planes, and RC Giants, so yeah.
0: RC Giants, holy. I mean, I've only had their cola. So how big are these planes?
1: The average is about 4 meters long competition plane.
0: Oh, wow. I'd be so terrified of a length competition. Blah, blah, blah. Radio imaging.
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0: So you drive all over.
15: I mean, I love it not riding my tires on pit, you know, like the holes in the street. And I'm drawing a blank. What are those called again?
0: Potholes.
15: Thank you, potholes, pit holes. I'm an idiot.
0: Pit holes. Oh, that sounds like the villain in an animated deodorant commercial. but yeah, potholes are terrible. The worst. I think they've done studies that say the average driver will pay about $1,000 for potholes over the course of their car ownership.
15: But yes, potholes suck.
0: And you know what else? You might be the first caller to this program to not name check pot right away.
15: Oh, okay. There you go. Well, it doesn't mean that I don't smoke it.
0: Oh, here we go.
15: Does it mean that I've got something right here? That
0: from potholes to pot.
15: So that's probably from pot.
0: Well, you know, if you're going to indulge in something with a driving hazard's namesake, I'm just grateful the road didn't have cracks. Man, slow burn on that one.
16: Greg B. Harrell.
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20: 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KLOS.

0: So I have a theory that men are the least clean of the humans.
1: Not at all. Oh, my God.
0: Oh, here we go.
1: Women also sweat.
0: Well, you know, someone needs to turn that phrase into wall decor. So women aren't clean, huh?
1: You know what is gross? When your hair, like, starts shedding. I feel like there's a shedding season. And then in the shower, you just, like, create these little hair masterpieces on the shower wall. I have very long hair.
0: Wait a minute. Hold on here. You're building hair voodoo dolls in the shower? Oh, this just went from zero to Blair Witch real fast.
1: No, masterpieces. Not voodoo dolls. It's my hair.
0: But, okay, if you're intentionally leaving behind hair, that means you're marking your territory. So I mean, please don't tell me what you leave behind when you don't have any loose hair. See, I feel like if I saw hair masterpieces displayed along the wall of the shower, I'd definitely think I'm two steps away from being subject matter in a Netflix documentary.
1: Wow.
0: What's wow?
1: I just learned so much about you right there.
0: Well, I mean, the box is clearly addressed to Pandora, so what are you doing opening it? But you know what? I'll say this. I do appreciate the conversation.
1: But, you know, I'm enjoying speaking with you.
0: Oh, great. Now I'm one step away from the documentary. Greg?
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0: It's the Greg B. Harrell Show. We talk weird music stuff. This is weird. In 1988, Sony made the smallest Discman ever. Huh? Okay, so it was called the D88, and it was such a small Discman that it was smaller than a CD. Hold on a second here. Yeah, so the CD would partially hang outside the player. The machine played both mini CDs and CDs, and you had to move around two parts in the machine to adjust for each. Unfortunately, a Discman where the CD hangs out of the actual Discman didn't sell so well. Yeah, the D88 Discman is pretty rare because of this. The main reason it didn't move a lot of units? It skips. You know, partially because the CD is hanging out of it. Well, I hope they use that as the tagline, because that is just perfection.
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0: Heidi and Frank.
1: Sydney Sweeney. Oddly beautiful.
2: Yes!
1: And she's the hottest thing around.
2: Yeah, she's the hottest thing around. She's oddly beautiful. Not
3: emo. You've never described her as oddly beautiful.
2: Yes.
1: I've never seen her face.
2: Yeah, she has one.
0: Mornings on KLOS.

0: You're drinking.
1: Oh yeah, I've been drinking tequila and Guinness.
0: Tequila and Guinness. Oh, they'd have such a cute couple name, Tequinas.
1: And I went to Hooters, so.
0: Tequila, Guinness, and Hooters. It's your live, love, laugh.
1: That's right. Live, love, laugh, life, all that good.
0: You know, they should have that written on the bathroom walls at Hooters.
1: Hooters, you can't go wrong with Hooters.
0: Oh, yeah, yeah, fun place. And my third favorite pop culture owl next to Hedwig in Harry Potter and the know-it-all in Winnie the Pooh.
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0: 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Fans should stop asking for a pitcher and start asking why a professional manager would choose to start a belly itcher. I like to close every show by writing a little something in my diary. So here we go. 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

0: It's time once again to escape to another world where The Rock is always just right and your seasoned host is never short on stories to share. So sit back and immerse yourself in a Tuesday edition of Alice's Attic with Alice Cooper.
1: Greetings, mutants and minions and assorted weirdos. Happy Tuesday, the 2nd of June. From the king of your kind, I'm also the king of grandfathers named Alice who are in the Rock and Roll Hall of Fame. But I think that's a pretty small group. I'm in a bunch of Hall of Fames. I'm in the White Castle Hall of Fame. I'm in the Knife Throwing Hall of Fame. I'm in the Radio Hall of Fame. For this, for what I do here. Alrighty, do you want to know what's coming up on the first hour of Alice's Attic? Well, me too. I'm kidding. I have some info in front of me right here, and it seems we're going to go back to the year 86. For Cooper's Countdown and 67 for This Day in Rock. But right now, here's something that will make you forget everything I just said.
0: Alice's Attic with Alice Cooper.

0: and you said, yeah, I'm dead, and you walked by, and said, no, I'm dead.
1: Welcome to my nightmare.
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0: It's all the hits from coast to coast on Cooper's Countdown. 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
1: Cast your minds back to a time when Ronald Reagan was president of the United States. The Mets beat the Red Sox to win the World Series. And sadly, the Space Shuttle Challenger exploded. Yes, I'm talking about 1986. And the good news for you is that on the charts this month in 1986 were some bands and songs that you dig. Plus, maybe one you've never heard of. So, let's see what radio was playing back then. At number five is a band you may not remember, GTR, a super group featuring Yes and Asia guitarist Steve Howe and Steve Hackett from the band Genesis. Their song was When the Heart Rules the Mind. Van Halen were hanging out at number four on the rock charts with Dreams. A band your Uncle Alice sometimes enjoys, the Moody Blues, were in the number four position with Your Wildest Dreams. Sledgehammer by original Genesis singer Peter Gabriel was in second place. And rounding out this prog rock influenced chart was the then current lineup of Genesis with Phil Collins singing the huge hit

0: you really love us, you'll buy everything our sponsors tell you to. More Alice Cooper after this. Alice's Attic with Alice Cooper.
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1: I was the executive chef at Gainey Ranch in Scottsdale, Arizona, in the early 90s, when one morning our director of golf asked if I wanted to be a fourth in a group going out. I was not a golfer, and pairing was Alice Cooper, Gene Simmons, and Sam Kinison. I declined, as Mr. Cooper was a member and a very serious golfer. I was afraid I would ruin his round. Now my only regret in life is not having the courage to follow through on what would have been a once-in-a-lifetime experience. I spent my current days as executive chef at Red Rock Country Club in Las Vegas. Hit me up anytime you're in Vegas and need to tee them up. Either way, it's a great memory. Just could have played out differently. Lifetime fan, love listening to Alice's Attic and all your great stories. All the best to you, William Fshing. P-F-E-S-H-I-N-G. Fshing. Okay, here's me with a very sharp needle to bust a balloon. Gene Simmons and I never played golf. Sam Kinison and I never played golf. I've never even heard of Gene Simmons playing golf or Sam Kinison playing golf. So whoever was telling you that that was the pairing was lying to you, William Fshing. Okay? I probably was there because I play golf. But none of those other two people have never played. If you want to play golf with William, tell me if you beat him at alice@alicesattic.com. And I'll bet that you can't beat him at chefing.
0: Alice Cooper will be right back with more insanity after this break. What are you doing at 7:40 a.m. and 4:40 p.m.? Winning tickets to see a Rock and Roll Hall of Famer, maybe? Woo! Two great storytellers.

0: and roll leader, Carl O.S., Los Angeles.
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0: show on Alice's Attic. It's This Day in Rock. Tell us about it, Coop.
1: On June 2nd, 1967, the Beatles' 8th LP, Sgt. Pepper's Lonely Hearts Club Band, was released in the U.S. It was the band's first album where the tracks listing were exactly the same for the UK and the US versions. The album kicks off with a title track and ends with A Day in the Life. When it came out, my band put it on the stereo and listened to it probably 12 times, just sitting there in awe of this album. We sat there and just went, are you kidding? Everything on it was amazing. Sgt. Pepper will probably be in history, go down as the greatest Beatles album, maybe one of the greatest rock album of all time.

0: Someone has to pay for this travesty. Back with more Alice Cooper next. Alice's Attic with Alice Cooper.
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2: 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I just visited the Bear Elegance Gentlemen's Club after 20 years, and this place, it's still jumping. 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

0: Radio. You should find someone there who's a pal, a buddy, a BFF. What you don't expect is for your very own late night pal to be a member of the Rock and Roll Hall of Fame. But then again, this ain't your average rock and roll rodeo. Confide in him now, and you shall be rewarded. It's Alice's Attic with Alice Cooper.
1: I'm back. Yes, it is the man behind the mask, your beloved Uncle Alice Cooper. Kane and I, when we were writing Constrictor, all we watched was slasher movies and stuff like that. And we decided Constrictor should be the musical version of a slasher. And then they called us and said, hey, do you want to do the music for Friday the 13th, part 6? And I said, I'd do some songs for it, certainly. Man Behind the Mask. Okay, maybe I'm not your beloved uncle, but at least you're listening to me. So I'll take that. Up here in Alice's Attic, I've got all your favorite rock stars locked in, which means I have to play their songs. So you're lucky if you like the likes of Queen, ZZ Top, Rat, or even these guys.
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1: You love the song Round and Round by Rat, and apparently so did the makers of the 2008 movie The Wrestler. The film was directed by Darren Aronofsky and stars Mickey Rourke, Marisa Tomei, Evan Rachel Wood. In the movie, Round and Round played during the entrance of Rourke's Randy the Ram Robinson character, and here it is.

0: be back with more Alice Cooper next. Alice's Attic with Alice Cooper.
1: Talk about a blast from the past. 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
0: Alice Cooper. 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

0: sifting through the dusty mess of memories and cobwebs inside the mind of a rock icon.
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0: This is Tales from the Attic.
2: A little bit ago, I mentioned the man behind the mask from my Constrictor album, which I recorded in 1985. And that was also the year I guest starred on another record. Anybody remember? The band name rhymes with Misted Blister. Yes, I'm talking about Dee Snider and Twisted Sister. The song Be Cruel to Your School was written by Dee and ended up on Twisted's fourth album, Come Out and Play, which turned out to be a hugely successful album for the guys. Brian Setzer, Billy Joel, and saxophonist Clarence Clemons also appear on Be Cruel to Your School. So I was in very good company. It was when video was going crazy, MTV was insane, and it just seemed to me like myself and Dee Snider should be together on a video. And that's tonight's tale. So now your brain has expanded 2.1%.
0: Alice will be right back. What are you doing at 7:40 a.m. and 4:40 p.m.? Winning tickets to see a Rock and Roll Hall of Famer, maybe? Two great storytellers perform what could be their final shows at the Hollywood Bowl. Paul Simon on June 7th. Rod Stewart on June 10th. Tickets to both shows now on sale at Ticketmaster.com. Or you pick which you want to see if you win at 7:40 and 4:40 all this week. Rod Stewart. Tonight. Paul Simon. Two legendary artists, one legendary station.
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1: Tommy Shaw wasn't an original member of Styx. Before he was in the band, guitarist and keyboardist John Kurlewski was in the band. What was his final album with Styx? Equinox. The band's fifth studio LP, which came out in December 1975. Kurlewski left the band due to conflicts with the other members and to spend time with his family, and Tommy Shaw stepped in. Kurlewski passed away in 1988 at the age of 37. That's way too early. Let's hear the last song on the Equinox featuring John Kurlewski on guitar, Sweet Madam Blue.

0: There's more Alice Cooper coming sooner than later. Alice's Attic with Alice Cooper.
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0: 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Unless, of course, the game is rock, paper, scissors. Then you can count on our faithful host to choose rock every single time. He's got his microphone on, and his leathers are just back from the cleaners. It's Alice's Attic with Alice Cooper.
1: 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And if you like to do two things at once, of course, you know my radio show syncs up with The Wizard of Oz. Actually, it doesn't. It syncs up with Weekend at Bernie's. Wait, no. Oh, Pink Floyd is The Wizard of Oz. Yeah, I synced up with Old Yeller, too. Here's some fine rock and roll for your evening.
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0: The scent of Aquanet. The silky smooth feel of spandex. And a cassette cranked up on the Alpine in your Trans Am. You gotta love the 80s.
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2: 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But we were wrong. This evening, we're going to hear a little something from 1982 off the band's Signals album, New World Man.

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1: Hello, Alice. My name is Cheyenne Leo, and my partner is Robert Vanderlinden. 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We are both huge fans of you and your music. Some of my earliest memories are dancing to your music with my mom. Rob discovered you at 5 and has loved you and your music ever since. 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He can identify any of your songs by the first few chords. 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We are deciding on wedding songs. You and Me is in the list to be considered for our first dance, or maybe as an entrance song for the reception.

0: 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Where you pick which you want to see if you win at 7:40 and 4:40 all this week. Rod Stewart. Paul Simon. Two legendary artists. 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
0: 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Straight jacket not required. But also not a bad idea.

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1: Who is Joan Jett's co-writer on the hit song I Hate Myself for Loving You? Duh. You can tell that I just the song. Desmond Child, who, of course, did my Trash album with me, and Joan Jett. In fact, we did a song together. We wrote a song that they didn't use, House of Fire. I got a hold of it, put my Alice into it. So now the writing credits on that are Desmond Child, Joan Jett, and Alice Cooper. So let's listen to I Hate Myself for Loving You, which I think is her best record. It has a guitar solo courtesy of former Rolling Stone Mick Taylor.

0: Alice Cooper coming up next. Alice's Attic with Alice Cooper.
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0: You're inside Alice's attic. Your sagacious host could truly benefit from having a yard sale. Who wouldn't be interested in used straitjackets, top hats, guillotines, and leather pants? There's even a lava lamp from his first L.A. apartment. But amongst the flotsam and jetsam of an extraordinarily interesting life are the tantalizing tales that only a Rock and Roll Hall of Famer could deliver. So sit back and enjoy another hour of rock and talk with Alice Cooper.
1: Hey there, hi there, ho there, and thank you for joining me in Alice's attic. I have a feeling your attic doesn't look anything like mine, but maybe a little like the one that Roger the Alien moved into in the American Dad show. I had so many weird bedrooms. We had one house in Hollywood Hills where my bedroom used to be a speakeasy. You had to go down, you had to press a button, the door would open, and you'd go walk down into this cold, almost cave-like kind of room. But it was great. It was a great bedroom. So when you're Alice Cooper, you can do whatever you like on the air. Like I could do a mashup of Inagata DeVita and Captain Beefheart if I wanted to. I didn't actually know that bees farted, though. Captain Beefheart. But I think I'll play this instead.
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0: Locked in the Attic with Alice Cooper.
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0: musicians had to be creative.
1: Just ask our next artist on Cooper's Covers. 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
2: Already, I got a cover version of a great song by The Temptations. The song is Get Ready, written by the legendary Smokey Robinson, and was a hit for the band on the R&B charts. But when the group Rare Earth recorded the tune and released it in 1970, it was a hit on the pop charts. The album version is more than 21 minutes long, but somehow they managed to do a radio edit that's a 2 minute 46 seconds long. And that's what I've got

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0: 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Alice's Attic with Alice Cooper.
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1: Top of the evening, my festive freaks. It's Uncle Alice with your nightly dose of potentially true facts. Here we go. Dogs tilt their heads when you speak to them to better pinpoint familiar words. Since the Doors did not have a bass player, Ray Manzarek played the bass lines on a Fender Rhodes piano bass with his left hand and organ melodies on his right. Pretty amazing. If the Earth doubled its size, trees would immediately fall over because surface gravity would be doubled. Many species of ants release strong-smelling chemicals when they're angry, threatened, or being squished. Trapjaw ants release a chocolatey smell when annoyed. Lynyrd Skynyrd's Ronnie Van Zant was always barefoot on stage because he believed being barefoot kept him grounded and in touch with the energy of the crowd. Of course, Ronnie Van Zant was insane. And finally tonight, scientist John Schmidt.

0: scorpions, everything. The worst, when I talked to some of these guys, was a thing called the tarantula wasp. My dad was a missionary up with the Apache Indians, and there were tarantula wasps up there. They're black, and they have red wings, and they're about 2 inches long. And they said, if that thing stings you, your arm swells up like Popeye. And not just that, but it injects acid into your system, and it doesn't stop burning. It's like if somebody took a hot match and put it on you, and, you know, it goes away after a while. This doesn't go away. So it's the most painful sting of anything. And that's all, folks.
1: What? You think radio this brilliant is free? We'll be back with more amazing Alice Cooper after the break. What are you doing at 7:40 a.m. and 4:40 p.m.? Winning tickets to see a Rock and Roll Hall of Famer, maybe? Woo! Two great storytellers perform what could be their final shows at the Hollywood Bowl. Paul Simon on June 7th. Rod Stewart on June 10th. Tickets to both shows now on sale at Ticketmaster.com. Or you pick which you want to see if you win at 7:40 and 4:40 all this week. Rod Stewart. Tonight. Paul Simon. And here's to you, Mrs. Robinson. Two legendary artists. 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

This is LA, where it's not just okay to be a freak, it's encouraged. 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
1: What Pearl Jam song from the band's 10 album began life as an instrumental track entitled E-Ballad? Black. Guitarist Stone Gossard wrote the music in 1990 as one of five songs compiled into a tape called Stone Gossard Demos that was circulated, hopefully to find a singer and drummer for Pearl Jam. And as they say, the rest is hysterectomy. Ooh.

0: Unlike Elvis, Alice Cooper has not left the building. We'll return with more Genius Radio after this. Alice's Attic with Alice Cooper.
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2: 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I go, I bet my sister could drink you under the table. He's like, oh, yeah, right. And she's like, this tiny thing, yeah. I'm like, I go, hey, Leslie, get over here. She chopper shot that guy. He's puking outside. She's fine. I'm like, is this a skill?
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found your way to a broadcast that captures the very essence of what has made the medium of radio so magical. A host that's a trusty companion you can count on to entertain and educate with marvelous minutiae that can only come with a storied career such as his.

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1: It's your Uncle Alice checking in on you. I hope things are well with everyone out there. Yes, the world is in a rough place, but we've got each other and rock and roll, so let's be kind and helpful. It's easier than being a jerk. But if you're in the attic, being a jerk is okay. And studies do show, actually, that listening to music lowers production of stress hormones. Huh. Yes, apparently REO Speedwagon and Black Sabbath can help reduce elevated heart rates and alleviate anxiety, and also gets rid of those wrinkles under your eyes, does your taxes, and rotates your tires. Okay, let's give it a try with this other song.
0: Alice's Attic with Alice Cooper.

0: Can't stop the spirits when I need you. This life is more than just a read-through.
1: Alice's Attic with Alice Cooper on KLOS. Straight jacket not required. But also not a bad idea.

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1: Moody Blues have an album titled Every Good Boy Deserves Favor. And maybe someday I'll explain to you how that got that title. I can tell you right now. EGVDF are the lines in the treble clef. And we've heard that since the very beginning. In school, we actually had to take music appreciation, and you learn things like that. They don't have that in school now. I guess you just learn that in the garage. But now I've got a song from that album that you don't hear much, but I'm going to change that. The tune is The Story in Your Eyes, and the band's Justin Hayward says that he wrote that song at home while playing his Martin D28 acoustic guitar. Product placement. Ultimately, keyboard player Mike Pinder added Mellotron to the song, and it turned out just like this, The Story in Your Eyes.

0: Alice Cooper is coming up next. Alice's Attic with Alice Cooper.
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1: Hello, I'm a big fan, and some of my best childhood memories are listening to your music while my mom was driving around Seattle. I now live in Arizona, and while I love it here, I hate that I haven't been able to see my mom since 2019. I know this is a long shot, but I thought it would be an incredible Mother's Day gift, even if a little late or way early, if Alice Cooper could tell my mom, PJ Connell, that her daughter Nicole says Happy Mother's Day. I know it's unlikely. Either way, please know you are incredible and a huge inspiration to so many people, including myself and my parents. Nicole. Well, Nicole, of course I'm going to do that. Nothing better than your mom and dad. So, PJ, Mom, Nicole says she loves you and she misses you, and to jump on a Greyhound and come on down to Arizona. All right. My parents were very odd. My dad being a pastor, they started in big band music. I was very surprised when the Beatles came out and the Rolling Stones and the Animals and the Yardbirds and the Kinks, that my dad loved those bands. My dad thought those bands were great. And he might have been the only pastor to sit around that could tell you who played guitar in the Yardbirds. If you'd like to wish someone a happy Arbor Day, why? Drop me a line at alice@alicesattic.com. Or you could just make like a tree and leaf.
0: Your teller of Detroit stories, Alice Cooper, will return after these messages.
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1: Just ask our next artist on Cooper's Covers. And now for something completely unoriginal.
2: All right, I got a song that's not a cover, but a reworking. I guess that counts. The song is Because the Night, recorded in August 1977 by Patti Smith. But Bruce Springsteen wrote the song, recorded it on June 1st, 1977. And 2 months later, Smith did the song. It was producer Jimmy Iovine who brought the song to Patti. She then added her own lyrics and recorded it. I would say that's a co-write. Interestingly, the first time it was performed was by Patti at CBGB's in New York, with Springsteen joining on vocals and guitar. He later did the song on his tour, but with his own lyrics. A lot of people are, I've worked with a lot of songwriters, and they'll come up with a song, and I'll say, well, that's great. You know what? In order for me to use it, I'm going to have to change this lyric. And they go, no, no, can't change the lyrics. And I go, why? Well, because that's how it's written. And I go, yeah, but it's a piece of clay. You can do anything you want to it. It's your own song. I can't use it the way it is right now. Oh, we can't change the lyrics. And then I work with other ones that go, yeah, do whatever you want to do. As long as it makes sense with the music. And of course, it always will. And now Patti Smith's hit version of Because the Night.

0: pulled the stairs back into the ceiling, but he'll be back for you at his abnormal hour tomorrow. Alice's Attic with Alice Cooper.
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8: 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On this day in 1967, The Doors released the second single off their debut album, Light My Fire, which catapulted the band to international stardom, topped the charts here in the U.S., and got kicked off the Ed Sullivan Show permanently when Jim Morrison refused to change the lyrics for TV. 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

0: 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Winning tickets to see a Rock and Roll Hall of Famer, maybe? Woo! Two great storytellers perform what could be their final shows at the Hollywood Bowl. 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
25: 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Got a signal just posted in Pomona. Got a crash on the 10 West, but right near the 57 interchange. Only one or two lanes are open right now. Got one vehicle that rolled over. 10 Westbound really messed up back at Indian Hill Boulevard. Try using the 60 or the 210 instead. In Santa Fe, Springs Gate, of course, for crash now on the 605 Southbound or Telegraph Road. Not sure which lanes are blocked off. They're probably trying to get to the shoulder by themselves. Seeing a little slowing right now, but watch for the brake lights right around Telegraph. In Norwalk, got some debris on the 605 Northbound for Firestone Boulevard. Someone dropped some furniture in lanes. Look at the carpool and maze of the left lane is blocked off as well, so stay to the far right-hand side. And in Inglewood, crews working on a small brush fire on the 405 Northbound for the 105. Fire might be out already, but watch for the cleanup. We have a Father's Day gift giving at SummitRacing.com. 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
27: 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And if there's one thing I love about motorcycles and cycle people, it's that we've got each other's back. Example, I'm an idiot and I keep my tire plug kit safe at home in my long trip travel bag because you can't get a flat when you're just around LA, right? Yeah. So I go flat on the 101, jump off at Van Nuys. There's a gas station right there and a guy just sitting on his soft tail in the parking lot. I don't even know why. This was last week. He sees my issue before I can blink, whips out a plug kit, bing, bang, boom, I'm back up in literally like 8 minutes. 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
34: 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How do you like
31: them? It is National Egg Day.
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39: It's no yolk.
40: Bad yolk. Sorry, bad joke.
41: Gotta break some eggs.
42: Showtime!
12: Oh, National Egg Day.
7: They're still pretty expensive. Up to be.
12: Oh, yeah. God. I'm so glad I talked over that. So glad.
7: How are you going to have National Egg Day and not have me, the pun queen of America? God.
12: I thought they used them all in that stupid intro.
7: Yeah, they missed one.
12: Bad yolk. it is National Egg Day. Eggs still expensive?
43: No, eggs are pretty cheap.
12: Here, what's expensive now is beef and tomatoes.
43: Yeah.
12: Yeah, it's like that's
7: what's, what about beefsteak tomatoes? Imagine the price on those.
12: You know, I think we're experiencing technical difficulties with your with your Skynet or whatever it is. What is it? What do you got up there?
8: Starlink.
12: Someone said that yesterday. Because Heidi's in Oregon. You didn't listen to yesterday's show. She's moved up there for the summer, so she can not be in 150 degree heat. If we're gonna have a super El Nino, it could be even hotter.
7: I'll have the soup
12: in La Quinta. I say there's a 37% chance of that. Mm-hmm. Which means like the water in the Pacific increasing by a couple degrees Celsius and causing some major stormage and heat. Oh. Awesome. But so Heidi's up in Oregon, which might mean more rain for Oregon.
7: I'm fine with it.
12: I guess it matches your mood.
7: Rainy days and Mondays always get me down.
12: Even though it is Wednesday.
7: That's true. Rainy days and Wednesdays always.
12: It's a permanent vacation. Doesn't even know what day it is.
7: No. Nah, who cares?
12: It's like, oh my God, I went fishing yesterday right off my studio patio.
7: Yes, I went fishing. I went down to...
12: Did you ask about the fish? I mean, when you like went back inside and goes, you know, Frank was asking some really good questions about this place that we've had for years. Do we have fish in that pond?
7: Yeah.
12: Didn't ask that?
7: I forgot.
12: Trout? Nothing?
7: Whatever is the fish that will help keep the pond clean, I do know
12: A giant placostomus?
7: It's something that helps keep the ecosystem in the pond good and the water clear. That's all I know. I don't know what kind of fish that is. Okay. They probably told me, Frank, but my mind wanders.
12: You weren't listening.
7: Huh?
12: I get it.
7: Yeah.
12: You learned it from watching
7: me. It doesn't involve wine or pizza or a Yorkshire Terrier. It seems that I don't really have that much interest. I kind of check out.
12: Actually, they're Yorkie fish.
7: Oh, I'll adopt them. No more adoptions. I'm full at the inn.
12: Now that you're on a farm, I don't think you'll be able to resist.
7: I think it's helping me resist.
12: Really? But you have more animals now? Just because there's farm animals already there.
7: Well, we do have a new member of the family. And
12: see? Yeah. How's that helping you resist?
7: I just get to be the aunt. There is now a peacock.
12: Oh, okay.
7: And he
12: is it
7: just,
12: a male or a female?
7: It's a male peacock.
12: Well, peacocks are called something totally different, and you can't even
7: totally,
12: say it on the air.
7: Totally different. You really can't. We've named him Dick. I know it's kind of center square.
12: P-Dick?
7: But because he is a total nuisance, but he's here. He's roaming the property.
12: Yeah, they are. That's what they do. They didn't know that when you got a peacock?
7: I didn't get a peacock.
12: Nuisance?
7: Yeah, they're very noisy. They drive us. I'll send you a
12: picture. Why'd you get one?
43: Yeah.
12: Scare something off? Does it scare off wolves or something we didn't know about?
7: No. He just wandered along the property, and my sister-in-law kept checking with neighbors going, do you have
12: whose cock is this?
7: Yeah.
43: It's definitely not ours here.
12: Yeah. It's cock-free zone.
7: That's what I told her, but she goes, well, whatever. I mean, so he is beautiful.
12: I mean, they do that. It's kind of their thing.
7: Uh-huh. It's kind of their thing. But he will go in the middle, like if you're driving
12: the
7: down
12: birds
7: the driveway.
12: Really gone down that path of beauty.
7: You're driving down the driveway to get to where you're going, and he just stands in the middle of the driveway like, I don't care.
12: Do you want
7: to
12: fly or do you want to be hot? I'll be hot.
7: I'm just going to be super hot with big feather.
12: Peacocks can like maybe fly for short distances.
43: They can?
12: I've never seen one soaring over, the plains.
43: Yeah.
12: Just, I think they can just like kind of like a chicken, like hop and just for a short distance.
43: Do we eat peacocks?
12: Well, your mom does.
7: It's her favorite bird to eat.
12: You can't start that for yourself. You need somebody else to start that. Johnny, thank you, bud. Thank you.
43: You're welcome.
12: Can we get a broom out here to mop up this glass? Because I just
7: shattered the backboard.
12: Somebody get a broom.
43: All right, can we answer the question, though?
7: There he is.
43: Like, for real, though? Like, has anybody ever eaten one?
12: I'm sure they have.
7: I mean,
43: tasty? Are they like chicken?
12: There's so many birds that we don't eat, so I'm sure every bird's been eaten, and the ones that we still don't eat, like on the store.
7: Yeah.
12: Not good.
43: It's not good.
7: Yeah. Could I get a ground peacock?
43: And what are they good for? I mean, besides looking all pretty and stuff.
12: I think that they, I don't know what they do. Besides,
7: they walk around,
12: stuff.
7: They make people go, oh my goodness, look how pretty. That's about it. That's as much as we've done.
12: As pretty as they are, they're vicious. I don't think you're supposed to get close to them damn things.
7: Well, I don't. I stay away. And they drive the dogs crazy. He drives the dogs crazy. Don't stay away.
8: Especially you got little dogs. I think you can kill your dog.
7: I know.
43: Oh, no way.
7: We keep him away.
8: I wonder if they have like sanctioned peacock fights up there.
7: Oh,
8: wow. Some razor blades on them claws of his.
7: I would say his tail feathers are probably, from his body, probably 3 feet long. He's an enormous animal.
8: You see those out at Griffith Park all the time. If you go out to Griffith Park, yeah. You'll see them on the golf course and everything. Yeah, they're out there. Huh.
7: And they will try.
8: We got him too, not just you up there in Oregon.
7: No, I know, but I mean, he's here. He's here on the property causing nonsense.
43: There's a bunch of them over in San Pedro by the Korean Bell. You guys ever been up there?
8: Uh-huh.
43: Yeah, they got a bunch of wild peacocks.
8: That's pretty cool, that
43: Korean
8: Bell. Beautiful spot.
43: Apparently, we do eat them here, Johnny, in America.
8: We do.
43: Yeah, they are considered an exotic delicacy, but not as much as they eat them in China.
8: Buffalo Wild Wings? They're a Chinese delicacy? Well, they'll eat anything.
43: Yeah.
8: I'm sorry. I know I'm sorry.
7: I was going to say, I've never seen it on a menu. Is it on? Is it some? What's it say on the menu that it is that maybe we're ordering?
43: I mean, I don't think it's like, it's not a farm.
7: It's not Szechuan
43: fowl,
7: chicken. They don't call it Szechuan chicken, do they?
8: Cock fried rice.
43: Compared to turkey or tender chicken, can occasionally be purchased through specialty providers. Exotic meat markets.
8: Maybe they're a protected bird because, you know, they are pretty.
7: Mm-hmm.
8: So it's like, they don't eat
7: maybe
8: those.
7: Maybe they have
43: the females. The dudes are pretty.
7: They eat the females, I bet.
43: Are not as you
8: know. Is that what we're eating, peahen?
43: Yeah.
7: And you know what babies are called? They're called pea chicks. So I clicked that link. Was disappointed.
8: Chicks with
7: peas. Not what I was looking for. Yeah.
8: Don't look up chicks with peas either.
43: Uh-huh.
8: Unless you're into that sort of thing.
7: It's just sometimes it takes you in a different direction.
43: Oh, what's the difference between a lentil and a baby peacock, huh? Pea chicks.
7: A pea chick or a chick.
8: One's
7: pea.
8: A chick pea.
7: Yeah. That's the old switcheroo on French joke.
8: Sort of. Yeah. Okay. That's the elementary school version of that joke.
7: Yes, right. Yeah. Exactly right. Which is what we're trying to do here.
8: So is there a pea hen walking around too? Does he have a girlfriend or is he out there alone?
7: I don't see anybody. He's just out there looking, I suppose. I mean, we checked
8: no other peacocks around, just him?
7: Nothing. One.
8: What's he looking all hot for then if he's not going to be able to show off his tail feathers to somebody?
7: You stay ready, Frank, so you don't have to get ready. He's ready.
8: You've been up there several times, and you've never seen a peacock besides this one that happened to be walking. He's lost.
43: Yeah,
8: take him someplace. Take him to like one of those conservancy shelters, and they'll find him home. Take him to the zoo or something. Get him some tail.
7: Yeah, maybe. You know, the Bend Zoo or something. I'll call them.
8: He's all dressed up to go out, and he's looking for ass.
7: I know. So, there's got to be ass around here somewhere, though. We're just not, maybe, I mean.
8: If you haven't seen another one around there, it's not there.
7: No, but he would, I don't think he'd stick around here.
8: Even a couple males would be around if there was women there, you know?
43: They'd find a point. Way. Yeah,
7: right.
8: Mm-hmm. If there's one peahen there, there'd be two peacocks out there dancing.
7: But
8: you know,
7: why
8: trying
7: is he
8: to win her affections.
7: Why
8: he might be gay like all you.
7: Oh, he's just, yeah, he's like, I'm cool. I just go look in the mirror and
8: I'll
7: it's
8: just go to Big
7: me.
8: Gay Farm. Big Gay Farms.
7: Get your eggs down to Big Gay Farms.
8: You guys should do that. Have like a little fruit stand. Fruits from fruits.
43: Hey, from what I understand, no eggs anywhere up there.
7: Yeah, right. Yeah.
8: Yeah.
7: Well, my sister-in-law, literal eggs and eggs.
8: She's the only one still laying eggs in the coop.
7: Mm-hmm. In her brooding box.
8: She could probably live in a chicken coop. She's so small.
7: She's so tiny. Maybe she's a chicken.
8: Yeah, today is National Egg Day. It's also National Chicken Salad Day. We always celebrate that a week late here at the radio station. according to the vending machine, you know, we always celebrate that a week later. Yesterday was election, you know, primaries. There is a village on New York's Long Island, and it's facing an unusual mayoral election where no candidates registered to run for office. Oh, if we could be so lucky. Yeah.
7: Not it. Everybody's like, nope, not it.
8: Then what do you do? Nobody wanted to be the mayor.
7: You get a golden retriever or a chicken. You know how some towns do that. They're like, yeah, the mayor of this certain town's
8: golden retriever. Yeah, send that peacock off to this village. It can be mayor.
7: Fine.
8: Mayor Cox.
7: I'll tell Dick he's moving to Long Island.
8: No, wasn't that for Mayor Chicago?
7: Oh, yeah. Koch.
8: Oh, it's Koch.
7: Yeah.
8: K-O-C-H.
7: Yeah.
8: Yeah, but we got a tight race going out here, I guess. The mayoral election. I love mayoral, but I also love June oral and July.
7: Oh, July, or you love oral.
8: I'm looking forward to July oral.
7: Hot, steamy, sticky.
8: Yeah, as far as incumbent Karen Bass says, from this report that I saw when it was printed at the time, said leads with 36%. And Spencer Pratt, 29% in second place. So I don't know what it is now, but that's what they said for the governor. Hilton and Becerra?
43: Becerra, yeah.
8: Yeah, Xavier Becerra. Hilton, 26%, and Becerra, 25%. Tight race for California governor, but this is the primary, so this is like all to narrow it down to the final dose to go in November. So hopefully you got out there yesterday and you exercised. You're right. I filled in my mail-in ballot a long time ago, and I dropped it off yesterday.
7: Oh, good.
8: On election day, it's like all signs go in and vote, and I just dropped it in the box.
7: Just under the wire.
8: Yeah. There was a drive-up box and also a walk-in, walk-up. There was like two boxes where I went, but I went to the drive-thru line. You know.
7: Oh, I walked mine in.
8: It's like the only time you get really a walk through the drive through where they allow it.
7: Yeah. Oh, yeah, you feel like you're doing something wrong.
8: Yeah, you know, because they don't let you do that at the drive through.
43: No.
7: No.
8: At a normal fast food place.
43: Walk up there.
8: Dropped it in, did my part.
43: So American right there. Drive-thru.
7: What do people do if you don't have a car and you have a bike? What do you do if you go through a drive through at McDonald's or something?
8: If you have a bike, you got to park and go in.
7: Oh. Huh.
8: You have to be in an automobile of some kind.
7: Come on.
8: Tuesday or yesterday was election day on June the 2nd. Yes, we are in the third day of June, and we have a lot to look forward to. Stanley Cup Finals started last night. I think Vegas Golden Knights took game one over the Hurricanes in Carolina. NBA Finals going to get off tonight with the Spurs and the Knicks.
7: Who are we rooting for there?
8: Well, we got to root for the Spurs. Money Spurs. Man Mitch. You know what I mean?
7: Oh, yeah, Mark
8: and Money Man Mitch is the Spurs fans. I guess we got to go Spurs.
43: That makes sense.
7: If a game's on I have to watch it, I have to root for somebody.
8: The FIFA World Cup gets underway on June 11th, and the U.S. team takes on Paraguay on the 12th. That's our first game. And is it single elimination?
43: No, not in this first group stage.
8: Oh,
43: so.
8: Thank God.
43: Yeah. The top two teams in each of their groups advances to the next
8: How are we
43: stage,
8: supposed so. To look as the American team?
43: Well, right now we got a 50%.
8: What's on Calgary?
43: That's what Calgary's given Team USA about 50% probability of besting Paraguay.
8: Just to win the first game.
43: Yeah, our overall is...
8: to win it all.
43: Yeah, we're training about 1% chance of winning
7: my
43: the
7: God.
43: Entire tournament.
8: So what's 1%? That mean if I put $100 down on it? What do I win?
43: Let's see. I mean, you're going to be up there close to a grand, I believe.
8: Oh, my gosh.
43: Wow. I know. A long dog, or a long shot, but...
8: Did you say long dong?
7: Long dong.
8: You said long dong.
43: Long dong.
8: Wow, that's on your mind.
43: Long dong. I'll just talk about peacocks.
7: Seriously.
8: Golf's U.S. Open is June 18th through the 21st. And the UFC White House event, UFC Freedom 250, is going down on June 14th. On the lawn.
43: Nice.
8: Weigh-ins in the ballroom. Oof. I don't know. Ballroom ain't done.
43: I'm Kelsey. You put $100 on Team USA to win it all, you're going to win just over $6,200.
8: If you put $100 on America.
43: Yeah.
8: Oh, okay.
43: Hey, so you're saying there's a chance. Come on, Team USA.
8: Well, I mean, there's always a chance. There's a chance a meteor could take us all out.
43: Hey, you never know what's going to happen.
8: The first day of summer is June 21st. It also happens to be Father's Day this year. Don't forget about good old dad. Movies. I'm sure we'll talk about this with Mark when he comes in tomorrow. Masters of the Universe comes out on Friday. Mm-hmm. Also, so does Scary Movie 6. Steven Spielberg's Disclosure Day will be released on the 12th. It's like...
7: I don't know anything about that one.
8: It's a movie about, when they let us all know there's aliens.
7: Mm-hmm. Ooh. Like, what will happen?
8: I don't know.
7: Okay.
8: All yes, right. Disclosure Day.
7: An alien movie will do well.
8: I don't know what movie it's going to be. It's going to be like some enlightened kumbaya moment of, you know, oneness with the universe, or if it's going to be, you know, War of the Worlds. I have no idea what the plot is.
7: All right.
43: I haven't seen the trailer for it yet.
8: No, but I just know it's about aliens and finding out.
43: It kind of feels like, remember that movie, Don't Look Up? With Leonardo DiCaprio and Jennifer Lawrence. You know where they realize that something's going on, they go around and try and tell people about it? I think like Emily Blunt is one of the character that kind of has something happen to her, and then she's able to kind of start proving it, and she's trying to spread the word about it. Mm. Anyways, that's what I got out of the trailer.
8: You're trying to shut her up?
43: I think people are just skeptical. Much like I have been trying to spread the word about it for years around this place, and you guys
7: never have.
43: Skinwalker Ranch, go watch. Something's going on at 6 Megahertz.
8: Skinwalker Ranch sounds like a whorehouse out in Nevada.
7: It really kind of does, right.
43: I mean, kind of.
8: A nasty strip club way off the strip.
7: Skinwalker. It was late at night, it was after midnight, it was pitch black, and on the road I saw a skinwalker.
43: If the Bunny Ranch doesn't do it for you, Skinwalker
8: will. If you can't dance, just walk. Skinwalkers.
7: That's what I'd have to do. I'd be like, I can't dance, but I'd love
8: to. Could you not dance and just walk around, please? Because your dancing is really
7: turning me on. And can you do it at like midnight? Can you do it at like midnight?
8: Mm-hmm. And outside in the dark?
7: Yeah, in the country. Please. You're hired.
8: The only light is a speeding headlight that goes by you. Also opening this month, Toy Story 5.
7: I finally got my calendar marked.
8: Toy Story 5. That's on June 19th. You got it marked on the calendar.
7: Yeah, we're going to go see it. We love it. We love Toy Story.
8: Really? You're going to go to the movies? Well, look at you getting out. I guess when you're in wide open spaces, like the Dixie Chicks, you got to get...
7: Uh-huh.
8: Because I guess when you're living, you know, in a community where your neighbor's right there, you kind of feel like you're out. But now that you're out there in remote Oregon, you got to go to town just so you don't go insane.
7: To the one screen theater.
8: How far is it to go get coffee in the morning?
7: Well, I make my own. 20 minutes? If I was going to go get a cup. You know, the funny thing about Oregon is there's these little things. It's maybe they have them in California. I'm not sure. I don't remember. But Dutch Brothers Coffee.
43: Yeah.
7: There are like these little and country coffee. There's these little kiosks literally everywhere. On almost every...
8: Yeah, there's Montana, too. Mm-hmm.
7: As soon as you get on the road, it's like, oh, it's a little coffee kiosk on the side.
8: Usually, like, one chick working in there.
7: Yeah.
8: Yeah.
7: Right.
43: They just opened a Dutch it's Dutch Bros, by the way.
7: Oh, Don't say brothers.
43: Do you're not say brothers. Right. They get mad at that. That's Dutch Bros, and they just opened one in Santa Clarita. And the line for this thing, cars.
8: Is it bikini?
43: No.
8: Is she attractive?
43: No.
8: She's not attractive up there in Santa Clarita?
43: Who?
8: The woman working the Dutch Bros.
43: It wasn't a woman.
7: Barista.
43: It was a gay guy. He was very nice.
8: Was he wearing with no bikini?
43: He was hitting on me. No bikini. No.
8: That's why you're going out there. All those conservatives out there in Santa Clarita get served on by a gay guy.
7: Uh-huh. Awesomeville. Awesome town or whatever.
43: We feel great.
8: I wonder if it's a woman lasso around you. Y'all get erections.
7: Yes, that's what I've noticed too, though, Johnny. Long
8: Santa
7: line.
8: Clarita up there.
43: I wonder if it's a woman.
9: I think I might be gay.
43: Yeah, no, the line was, me and my wife, we waited in the line for maybe a half hour, to get
7: Did you like the coffee?
43: Yeah, it was good. Yeah, what I got was good.
8: Is it worth
43: the
8: wait?
43: I got the werewolf. But it's probably not worth the wait right now, I mean, unless you've never had it before.
7: What's the werewolf coffee?
43: I think it's like salted caramel, chocolate mocha, frozen blended. Kind of a deal. I
8: can't imagine why your face is so round.
43: It was tasty.
7: That's not I'll tell you what, though. This word took up.
43: Yeah, a lot of it was milk because I was in the bathroom all day. Yeah, all day. It was on Friday, last Friday. I went there.
8: Johnny's dimples are starting to make a complete circle around his face, like they're connecting at the top. You're turning into a cinnamon roll.
7: His dimples are now just called cellulite.
43: You see?
8: They're getting so long and deep.
43: Oh dear! Oh no!
7: Oh, losing your temples.
43: You're
8: gonna connect at the poles.
43: Give me some of that lean.
8: I'll toss some over here to you. We'll take it together.
43: When I take my Dutch Bros.
8: I can take it with anything. I can take it. With
7: your werewolf coffee.
43: Yeah, my werewolf.
8: Let's see. Also, in movies opening this month: Supergirl. And Jackass Best and Last both hit theaters June 26th. I thought you had the last Jackass. last year.
43: No, that was Jackass Forever.
7: Well, wouldn't that be the last one?
43: No.
8: But this is last in the title. Best and last.
7: Sure.
8: Television, season 3 of House of the Dragon will be on HBO on the 21st. If you got to go back and watch the first 2 seasons because you forgot what happened.
9: I know.
8: Hopefully they have a very long recap.
9: That's the chick that's Supergirl, though, right?
8: Really?
9: Yeah, the chick from House of the Dragon.
43: Millie Alcock?
9: House of Dragons, yeah, that's her.
8: What's her name?
43: Millie Alcock?
9: Mm-hmm.
7: Hmm.
9: Yep, you heard that right.
7: That's a tough one to go through.
8: Move on.
7: Elementary school and junior high.
43: Move on. It's got to be.
8: And the 5th and final season of FX's The Bear will premiere on the 25th. Finally, the holidays, big ones, Father's Day, the 21st, there's Juneteenth on the 19th, also it's Pride Month, so let's all toast our coffees to Heidi and out there at Big Gay Farms.
7: Yeah. Thank you, yes, we here at Big Gay Farms appreciate you, recognizing us and supporting us here at Big Gay Farms.
43: After you cheers and you take your drink. You
8: no meat in that sausage.
43: You got to tickle the bottom of your coffee mug.
8: And... let's see, we're gearing up for America's big 250th birthday in July. Got big plans for the 250?

0: But I got to be home and hunkered down and quiet. Everything's got to be quiet because my dogs lose their
1: mind. It'll be quiet because you're no one's setting them off next door. It's not like it's in town.
0: I don't know. I can't risk it. The dogs are going to have a massive heart attack.
2: Just turn on the music real loud, right?
1: Yeah, I haven't heard anything from Huntington Beach for me to be the Grand Marshal again. I was throwing out fireballs last year. They probably got...
0: Well,
1: but it's in Huntington Beach.
0: It is tradition that you have Frank one time at a parade, mm-hmm. but never twice.
1: Yeah, I didn't get drunk at that parade until about halfway through it.
2: Maybe that was the problem. You get drunk at them, they keep inviting you back.
0: Right. You can't get drunk halfway through.
1: No, usually I just don't make it to the parade.
0: That's true, too. The invite was there.
1: Keystone Light celebrating America's 250th anniversary with a 4th of July promotion that includes a weekend getaway in Florida, a backyard barbecue, and a World War II fighter plane flying overhead. So whatever your Airbnb, they're going to get you. It has a kick-ass built-in, you know, grill or Blackstone or something out there. That's they're going to have some World War II plane buzz your party. That'd be awesome.
0: Yeah.
1: Let's see. They'll do it all for $250. This is Keystone Light, by the way. Celebrating.
0: That's
1: bad news is only one person can book this experience. And well, just book the place next door.
0: What's the 250?
1: I mean,
0: right? You still get the flyover.
1: Plane's gonna fly over, flying over the neighborhood. You kind of did it.
0: He found the workaround, kids. Look at that.
1: I don't know what the 250 about unless it's to. I mean, you figure Enter? Keystone would pay the pilot or whoever that's for, or is it? But didn't say what they're gonna do with the money. 250th anniversary for $250. Maybe it's a $250 entry, and then all the money goes to veterans. I don't know. Seems like it'd be a good idea.
0: There was a click link for more, and you said no.
1: There was because I stopped and it says only one person can book this experience, and it sounds like the fridges will be stocked with Keystone Light apple beer. Yeah, when I went back to Indiana, they had like Bush Light apple.
0: Oh no!
1: Like in the fridge, like, hey, we got some Bush Light apple in here.
2: Oh,
1: like,
2: we talked about that.
0: Oh no!
1: I know. I'm like, I tried it last time I was there. It's just not my thing.
0: You'd have to like apple cider or
1: I do like it. If I'm gonna have cider, if I'm over there in England or something, or I go to a site, you know, they got it, and I'll drink Guinness all day till I can't drink Guinness no more, and then I'll be like, give me a Balmer's, which is a cider, and I'll finish. I'll finish the day in cider.
0: Your favorite.
1: That's how you know you had a good day.
2: Yeah.
1: It ends in cider. I was like, okay, I don't want to win that. So when it says one more information, no. Apple Keystone Light.
0: Regular Keystone Light is.
1: Maybe we need to get some of that until the beer's gone.
2: Yeah.
1: Just to really give it a chance.
2: Yeah.
1: If that's what we're drinking that day.
2: God, I haven't drinking a cider beer and.
3: It's not cider.
2: Since I was.
1: It's just apple flavored beer.
3: Yeah. It's beer with apple juice in it.
2: Hornsby cider. Let me. I gotta look this.
1: That's a different thing,
3: cider,
1: man.
3: Yeah, cider's different.
0: Cider's not beer.
2: It's hard cider.
1: No, it's not.
3: But these apple beers aren't.
1: This is an apple beer.
2: It's just flavored. That's it.
1: That's it.
2: It's like apple juice versus apple cider.
1: Yes.
2: Water flavored.
1: That's
2: not cool.
1: They come in little plastic pouches. You got to stick a straw on them, too. It's really weird.
0: The Keystone Suns. Yuck.
1: It doesn't sound good at all.
0: No.
1: But yeah.
0: Maybe a Hefeweizen with a little lemon wedge, or maybe...
1: Fruit and beer.
0: Blue Moon with orange.
1: Against,
0: but
1: I'm
0: other
1: against
0: than
1: all
0: that,
1: of it.
0: Yeah, I'm not a big fan.
1: Fruit and beer, good. Homosexual. I'm just saying, who started that?
0: I don't know.
1: If you had to put money on it.
0: It
1: needs a garnish. Come on. We all know.
0: Either that or some dumb chick.
1: Dumb woman.
0: And they're everywhere, so it could be anybody.
1: Didn't like beer, I'd put an orange in it.
2: That's what you need to do, Heidi. Don't sell the fruit outside. Sell beer and call it fruity beer.

0: beers.
1: Fruity beers.
0: Yeah.
2: You know, okay. For the big gay farms?
0: Yeah. The big gay farms.
1: Mm-hmm.
0: You sell your beer, call it fruity beer, but it's regular beer.
1: Yeah. Oh. Just sold by a couple of fruits, like my wife and I. Just a couple of fruits.
2: That's right. Fruits and fruits. And then you got maybe start growing some apples up there and you have a whole cider apple orchard going on.
0: Yeah.
1: All right. From She's and Farms.
3: Get the cider from She's and Farms.
1: Yeah. Right. She's and Cider.
3: Uh-huh.
1: Wouldn't that be a hit, you think?
0: Uh-huh.
1: I do.
0: Uh-huh.
1: I love it. I'm going to do it.
3: Try it warm.
2: try it warm.
1: She's and Farms.
2: So this is
1: stupid.
2: She's and Cider Farms. Bit nutty.
1: I'm getting t-shirts made. I hope not. I know, hope it's not nutty. Shouldn't be. Otherwise.
2: Strange. It's a bit nutty.
1: I think we opened up the wrong side of the can.
2: Yeah. Yeah. That's the bottom of the can.
1: No, the
2: turn over. Why do we have an opener on the bottom of the can? All She's and Cider cans come with two holes.
1: Oh my God, I really want to do it now. I just got inspired.
2: Oh, and the 19th is National Martini Day. So could we, you know, schedule someone to come in and make us martinis that day? Like a really like a refreshing.
1: Good bartender?
2: I mean, not that that's like crazy hard to make, but just like have somebody in here really make us one.
3: What day was
1: chilled
3: it?
1: Chilled glasses.
2: The 19th.
3: Okay. So Juneteenth Martini Day?
2: Yeah.
3: All right.
2: Nothing says Juneteenth like martinis.
3: That's what I was thinking too.
1: Extra dirty.
2: So somebody says, so if Heidi is out on the farm in rural Oregon, does that mean that she is using, let's see, that is she's using Starlink as her internet?
1: That's my only choice.
2: Does that mean she now supports Elon Musk? Oh!
1: Yeah, I do. I'm his number one fan.
2: Well, I guess, you know, when you need it, you need it. So
1: I also shop at Amazon. I mean, I'm a horrible person. I'm a horrible hypocrite.
2: Why would you be a hypocrite for shopping at Amazon? You can't be a Jeff Bezos fan?
1: Yeah.
2: What's this whole anti-billionaire movement? Really?
1: You should be more local mom and pop. I mean, especially when up here in Oregon, you do see so many mom and pop businesses and like how important it is. This is the people's livelihood. And I know it is important to shop local. And
2: do you have any chains up there? I mean, that's like Amazon's just, you know, whatever. They'll deliver it to your house, but I'm sorry. Mm-hmm. You go downtown. Is there chain restaurants
1: in Bend, like in
2: but
1: the
2: not
1: city,
2: in your little tiny town?
1: That's
2: is
1: like
2: there no tiny town or is Bend, Oregon, the closest town?
1: No, there's a little tiny like there's Tumalo. That's Tumalo. A tiny little town. You know,
2: is there a McDonald's in Tumalo?
1: No.
2: Okay, so they're all know whatever.
1: There's no big. You have to go in half an hour.
2: Tumalo like, Diner, and then you're just going in there. Oh, the coffee cup. Family owned since 1960.
1: Or the little hardware store that's got a guy down there named Mac. You know, and he's been to see. It's my dad started. It's that, and I know how important that is. And so when I do go, oh man, they didn't have it. I guess I got to go on Amazon. I feel bad because I know how important.
2: Well, if they didn't have it, then don't feel bad.
1: I don't know. Well, they could order it for you. We can have it for you in 2 weeks. I kind of need it like tomorrow.
2: Yeah, did you really?
1: Or did
2: no, you didn't. It's that instant gratification that you're used to.
1: Yeah.
2: Old Hollywood over there in Oregon.
1: Terrible.
2: Wearing sunglasses indoors.
1: You can't DoorDash anything here?
2: That's probably going to do you some good.
1: I know. Seriously. I'm like, well, if we don't have it, I can't get it unless I go get it. And I don't feel like going to get it, so guess who's skinny? It's going to be Skinny Girl Summer.
2: She's on the lazy diet. I got to get up. No, I'll just starve.
1: How'd you lose all the weight? I hate driving places.
2: Yeah, I mean, I don't have to walk there. I'm not going to drive there.
1: Yeah, no.
2: Drive to go eat.
1: I'll just eat what's here.
2: Can't just say drive the food to my face.
1: What do we have here at She's and
4: Can
1: She's
4: someone just
1: farms.
4: Move my jaw and just chew it for me?
1: Can somebody mama bird this food into my
4: Can't make it like a robot gullet. Chewing chin strap or something they can create and move my jaws and just masticate for me?
1: Well, I'll tell you what. Here at Cheese and Farms, if you give me something that I'm strapping on my chin, it's going to be more than just eating.
2: Get your mastication robot.
4: Johnny got it. Oh, he was totally misunderstood. He was disappointed. Yes, he was like, wait a second. What? This thing bites. Ouch. Ouch. Ouch.
1: Johnny, it's masticate.
3: Softer.
4: Yeah, no teeth.
3: Stop.
4: I'm sending this thing back.
1: I need you to gum it. No teeth. No teeth. Yep. Smart.
2: Carlos says he has a bikini coffee shop in L.A. Hey, Carlos.
1: Ooh.
5: Hi, Carlos.
2: So you own this bikini coffee shop?
5: I don't. I ran into it several weeks ago. It's called Tan Lines off of Washington in Los Angeles.
2: Oh, yeah. Is it good?
5: They were about to close. I didn't get any coffee. The girls are okay looking. I guess they were at the end of their shift or whatever, but I walked out of there with two Red Bulls for $21.
1: Oh no, that's probably why they're
2: closed.
1: You gotta be real hot. You're trying to sell $21.
4: Are you planning on going back?
5: No, not yet. I usually go to the ones up. I'm a truck driver. Shout out to all the truck drivers from LA. You go to. There's several spots, Northern California, Central California, called Bottoms Up, Pink Panther.
2: Those are bikini coffee shops?
5: Correct.
2: Bottoms Up and Pink Panther. Okay.
5: I'm happy to report we have our very own in Los Angeles.
2: All right. Well, thank you so much.
5: Called Tan Lines Coffee.
2: Thank you so much, Carlos. Appreciate it.
5: Love you guys.
2: Thank
1: you.
2: Love you
1: too.
2: All right. Look at that.
1: It's on the road correspondent letting us know where all the bikini coffee
2: places. Yeah, if you're a truck driver out there and there's some mom and pop place that we don't know about, tell us about it. You know, give us a hot tip. Maybe we'll put it up on HeidiandFrank.com. Our little mom and pop recommendations from you out there so we can keep those places open.
1: Got to go to Tan Lines,
2: Joel. Yeah, but he said,
1: Well, maybe he was at a wrong day, or Tuesday's not good, or maybe it's his closing time, and so maybe it was maybe the early in the morning, the starters, the people with the ladies getting you up. Or maybe he likes a different kind of woman than you do.
2: So I just tuned in. Did Heidi go to Oregon permanently? No, it's just she's a snowbird. That's what they call them.
1: Mm-hmm.
2: When people of retirement age will live in a cooler part of the country geographically during the summer, and they move down when it gets winter up there to the warmer part, which is the southern part of.
1: Yeah, I don't want to be here in the wintertime. Yuck.
2: So there you go.
1: I'm just chasing the weather. That's all I'm doing. I'm a weather chaser.
2: Yeah.
1: You've heard of storm chasers? That's too exciting for me.
3: How's the humidity up there?
1: It's been fine. Yeah. It's been a little.
2: How's the mosquitoes?
1: No mosquitoes.
2: Mosquitoes? Oh, I just moved there then. Why did you come back?
1: Believe me.
2: Sell your house down here and move up there?
1: No.
3: What about the ticks?
1: That is what we have to worry about. Yeah. I've already been everywhere I go. They're like, well, make sure you got your, you tuck your pants into your socks when you go hiking. I'm like, that's a good look.
2: You got a big tick net over your bed?
1: I don't. But yeah, you got to spray yourself down. And it's a whole other nightmare. I don't want to get Lyme disease.
3: Yeah, it's bad this year, apparently. Yeah. It's real bad.
2: Steph says, I'm in Oregon with Heidi. Glad she's up here enjoying the summer.
1: Yeah.
2: I don't know where she is in Oregon. 360, is that an Oregon zip code? You want to call the show, 818-955, zip, I meant area code, 818-955-2955 is our zip code. No, that's our phone number. I meant phone number. I said zip code again. 818-955-2955 is the number to call the show, and it's the number to text the program. That's what that person who's in Oregon did, the 360 with their area code on their phone number.
1: Yeah, I don't know what 360 is.
2: You're going to need that phone number later in the next hour because it's 7:40. I do have two tickets to see either Paul Simon or Rod Stewart. Or Paul Simon and Rod Stewart. So basically, it's up to you. If you can go to both shows, and they're right there, you know, next to each other, June 7th and June 10th, both at the Hollywood Bowl. So if you'd like to go see both, just say, I want both tickets. if you can only attend one, or you're just not a fan of the other one, just say, hey, just throw those tickets back at me, and I'll give them to somebody who wants to go, okay? But, yeah, that's a 740 giveaway. Paul Simon and or Rod Stewart at the Hollywood Bowl. Also got Robbie Krieger tickets. Spanish Caravan, Doors in Espanol, August 29th at the Greek Theater. So, just performing all the Doors songs in Spanish, which is going to be fun.
1: Mm-hmm.
2: Like Hola Te Amo.
1: Hello, I Love You.
2: Mm-hmm. Enciende Mi Fuego.
1: Come on, baby, light my fire. Light my fire.
2: Yep. La gente es estrana.
1: People are strange. People are strange.
2: Okay, yeah. And Jinetes en la Tormenta.
1: Riders on the Storm.
2: Yep, there you go. So, from Los Puertas.
1: Las Puertas. Los.
2: Right?
1: Las, because it's a puerta. It's a female.
2: It's female door?
1: Yeah.
2: Comes with two keyholes.
1: Here at She's in Farms.
2: And we're back to that. Also, we got Manat tickets and Human League tickets for today, so keep it right here. And we're going to get a look at traffic. Our first look today. What's going on, Renee?
6: Thank you very much. Aki Kiriyama here with a brief traffic update sponsored by True Green. Got the signal similar to Pomona for the injury crash. 10 westbound right near the 57 interchange. CP blocking the two left lanes for the cleanup right now. The westbound drive really crawling back at Indian Hill Boulevard. Much rather using the 210 instead. In East LA, we had a crash on the 5 southbound for the 710. Vehicle lost control, went over the shoulder, so it's down the embankment right now. No lanes are blocked, but it is tough coming away from the 101 freeway. Might have a tow truck in one lane. In Seal Beach, got a vehicle stalled down on the 405 southbound near Seal Beach Boulevard. They made it into the center divider, so nothing blocked right now, but see if he wants to get that moved to the right shoulder. And then in Fountain Valley, watch for an injury crash on the 405 south near Talbot Avenue. Looks like the right lane is still blocked off there. Watch for delays coming down from Brookhurst Street. True Green, don't waste another weekend doing your lawn care yourself. 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
19: Including Duarte. Duarte? You

show. Unfortunately, we had a death in the news. Grammy-winning vocalist Peebo Bryson died yesterday. He was 75 years old. I guess 3 days ago, he suffered a stroke. And now he's passed away. You might not... Who? Peebo? Yeah, you'll know. Here's a little bit of him.

0: Celine Dion.
1: Bob Bryson.
2: Yeah, that's what we're going to name this show, but my name always has to go last. It's my contract. In other news, President Trump's approval rating hit a record low. So in a desperate bid to boost his numbers, he dumped J.D. Vance for Grogu.
3: He's cute.
2: Yeah, California held elections yesterday. According to the Trump administration, every vote was cast by a transgender illegal alien who's actually dead.
3: Mm-hmm. And voted twice.
2: A fish species, you'll enjoy this news, Heidi. A fish species has been discovered that has lived and thrived for 100,000 years without males. The community is divided into several schools, which all have excellent softball teams.
3: No doubt, man. No doubt.
2: And I didn't know this was going away, but it says 24-hour dining establishments may be making a comeback after shrinking dramatically during the pandemic. And I guess people weren't going out, so the 24 hours, they just couldn't stay open.
4: Yeah.
3: You're right.
2: Even for a regular day. Mm-hmm. So, but now they're making a comeback. People are going out and eating. Good. Eating in the middle of the night again. That means they're drinking again?
3: Probably.
2: Because Think of that whole generation who was right there at that age that didn't, you know, go out and drink.
4: Yeah.
2: So now people are going out and drinking again, hitting up the old Denny's. Two in the morning.
4: Mm. Yeah, when I went back to New York, I asked my friend, we used to go to this place called the Eastridge Family Restaurant, which was a diner, and it was open 24 hours a day. And we'd go there at, you know, midnight and hang out for 2 hours, just a whole bunch of us. I said, what happened to that restaurant? He said it closed down after the pandemic.
3: Yeah.
4: I said, you got to be kidding me. That was like a staple in this town.
2: Yeah.
3: Couldn't do
4: it. No more.
2: Didn't jump on that delivery train.
4: And as much as I love Denny's or, you know, Norm's or any, like, you know, one of the established diners.
3: There's something diners, about a mom
4: something
3: and pop.
4: About that mom and pop diner.
3: I know.
2: Mel's.
3: Yeah.
2: Mel's Diner.
3: Real she, yeah. Real
2: I'm not talking about Mel's.
3: Sass.
2: I mean, I'm like,
4: here?
2: Yeah. No, not that's the one
4: chain.
2: Here. That is a chain. I meant the TV show. It was just Mel.
4: Uh-huh.
3: It's just Mel back there cooking I'm with too, it. And then he's got three ladies serving.
2: Or is that Mel's? I mean, did Mel's Diner with Alice start the whole Mel's chain of diners?
4: I would imagine so. Right?
3: Oh, I don't
2: and that
3: know
2: show
3: that.
2: Came out in the 70s?
4: Let's see if there's any correlation between the two.
3: I don't think so.
2: What else was that? Like Bubba Gump Shrimp.
3: Oh,
2: maybe
3: yeah.
2: The restaurant
3: that became
2: chain
3: a thing.
2: Came out of a movie.
3: True.
4: Yeah.
3: Right.
2: So maybe the Mel's Diner chain came out of Mel's Diner sitcom.
3: But then you'd think the Mel's Diner in L.A. would look more
2: were there Cheers
3: of,
2: bars? Did Cheers bars
3: yes,
2: start popping
3: yes,
2: up
3: in,
2: for a
3: in
2: while?
3: In airports. There's one in Cincinnati Airport.
2: There still is?
5: Yeah.
3: Yeah.
5: There's one in Chicago. It's not in the airport. It's just a standalone bar.
3: Yeah. And I went there and nobody knew me. Nobody knew my name. It was bogus. I was like, hey. And they're like, sit anywhere you want. I'm like, oh. Great. Cool. Whatever, I guess. Scam. Yeah.
2: Abnorm. Cool.
3: Abby Norm.
6: Making your way in the world takes everything.
3: Yeah, you take your seat, Abby.
4: Yeah, Mel's Diner was started before.
2: Oh,
4: 1947.
2: Somebody's probably sitting in Mel's Diner late at night and wrote a sitcom.
4: Wrote.
2: You know I'm going to call it? Mel's.
3: Mm-hmm. With three sassy waitresses.
2: You don't have the Alice's theme?
5: Alice's
2: Mel's Diner?
3: There's a new girl in town, and she's looking good.
2: There's not some new girl in town. It's like Mary Tyler Moore.
3: Yeah.
2: You know.
3: It's always, the new
2: she's
3: girl.
2: She's a new girl in town.
3: Wait, going to the big city.
5: Alice theme?
2: It's Mel's Diner. But I guess it's the Alice theme.
3: Alice theme, yeah. Linda Lavin singing.
2: She was a star, too.

0: take, you know, this song and put it over the intro, like Love Island. When they're walking into the Love Island, oh, there's a new girl in town, and she's looking good. This started last night, Love Island, so I had to there watch that with my wife. Jordan, I know you're on board.
1: No, I haven't done Love Island.
0: What was the show that your wife made you watch?
1: We did Love at First Sight. We've done Love is Blind.
0: Okay, Love is Blind, just what you're talking about. Love Island, I'm not familiar. Last night was my first time watching it. I was like, this is so horrible.
2: Is it couples who are together, then they go to Love Island to see if they want to stay together?
0: No. It's just, five chicks, five guys show up. And then, I mean, like, the first challenge was, okay, the girls were standing behind, like, these three doors. Mm-hmm. And the guys are standing on the other side, so they can't see each other. It's like, okay, we're going to ask a question here. And you get, and the answer to, you know, what you most relate to is written above the door. So it's like, first question was, favorite position, missionary, doggy style, or cowgirl? This is like the first.
1: Oh my God.
2: Wow, right out of
0: like the
2: gate.
0: Like if it's Survivor, it's like that's the first challenge. It was, all right, so then you go over to the door that you're, you know, most suited for. All right, so write down your answers. Let's see what door you'd have been behind.
1: Oh. Let's
0: see. All right. Mm-hmm. Missionary, doggy style, or cowgirl? Okay.
2: Mm-hmm.
0: So then you guys would walk over to the door that they relate to most or like the most, and the girls would walk over to their door. It's like, okay, now open the door and see who's on the other side. So it might be like one guy went to missionary, and there's two girls on the other side of the door.
2: Ooh.
0: So they walk through, and then they start just totally like French kissing each other and making out. And then he makes out with the other chick.
1: Whoa.
0: And then, okay, so who liked doggy style? And so it was like there was two guys liking doggy style and then two girls on their side. So they started kissing each other, and then they swapped and started kissing the other.
1: Whoa. I mean, just totally. Oh,
0: and then, who likes cowgirl? It was one guy and two girls. Huh? So he got to kiss those two girls. And it's all right. Yeah. And everybody closed the door in. Next question.
2: Wow.
0: Are you a cat person, a dog person, or a plant person? I was like, shouldn't that be the first question? Yeah. Are we going to build up here?
2: Oh, my God.
0: Now, you're playing the game. Now you know what it is. Like, okay, now, because that's the, okay, then you got to make out with a person. And
2: round two,
0: I mean, you definitely go dog. Do you think most girls are going to say dog or cat? You don't pick plant. One guy picked plant. That'd be edgy. Nobody's on the other side of his door, so he's going to watch this whole group over here just making out with each other.
2: So does he get booted off the... Is he done then?
0: No. He's not done then.
2: Okay.
0: Then at the end of the show, it's like, all right...
2: Who matched up most?
0: Yeah, everybody had their own door. It's like, you open the door to see who wants to be, you know, your first... coupled with you.
2: Mm-hmm.
0: So then you actually end up sleeping in the same bed. It's like the first night.
2: God, that's...
0: And there's cameras and microphones. This is the show. People dig it.
1: Wow.
2: No.
0: They love it. It's like a phenomenon. It's like season 8 of this thing. I'm like, what the hell? And it is so incredibly annoying.
2: Oh, I can imagine. It sounds annoying.
0: It is. But I guess I can
2: it's
0: see why
2: escape.
0: It's just, yeah, just it's so
2: escape.
0: It's so cringe you can't turn away. It's a train wreck.
1: Yeah.
0: Mm-hmm. You know?
1: Yeah. Mm. What everyone write down, by the way?
0: Oh, I forgot to ask.
1: Yeah.
0: All right, so let's start out with Renee.
3: Doggy.
2: Oh.
3: Okay. All day, every day.
0: Oh, God. Oh. All right. Mm. Seriously.
2: So he is not a guy who likes to kiss his lady during sex.
3: But
2: well, apparently not.
0: You don't.
3: I prefer all doggy.
0: All day, every day. It's like, all right, so Jordan?
1: Yeah. Unfortunately, I'm right there with Renee.
0: Unfortunately.
1: I hate thinking that...
0: He's ruined it for you?
1: Yeah, he did. The all day, every day.
3: It's that visual.
0: All right. So you guys would be standing together behind a door and not knowing like what the lady... So basically, it's are you guys going to have an empty door or who's going to make out with Heidi? Mm. All right, so...
1: Oh.
0: Johnny?
4: Gee, I wrote down yeehaw.
0: Cowgirl!
4: Cowgirl. Yeah.
0: And I
2: You're supposed to be the last.
0: You're the girl, genius.
2: Oh, I'm sorry.
0: You're supposed to open the door last so we see who. Johnny gets the kiss.
2: Well, I'm the only one.
0: I wrote down missionary.
2: Oh, no match for you, Frank. Johnny and I are making out.
0: Look at you guys. Yeah. And then we just got to stare at him.
2: So,
1: I'm pretty sure Jordan and Renee can make out.
0: No, because they're on the one side of the door. There's no girls on the side. Oh, okay.
2: And they make out with each other?
0: We had one girl. So.
2: What are you watching that on? What app is on that?
0: Peacock.
2: Peacock, of course. Okay. Mm-hmm. Love Island.
0: So that's your legitimate answers? Your cowgirl, Heidi?
2: Oh, yeah. As a lesbian? Yeah, I like to be on top. Yeah, I like to be on top. Mm-hmm. Mm-hmm. That's what I'm assuming cowgirl is, right? Reverse cowgirls facing the other way, and cowgirls, I like to be the control. I like to control things.
0: Yeah, I know. What the draw would be, it's just
1: slow.
0: Interesting. That's your choice.
2: Yeah. I know where things need to be. So I want
0: to. If you knew where things need to be.
2: Yeah.
0: But, all right.
2: You don't like that? You don't like just kind of laying back?
0: No, I do as a guy. I'm saying, like, as far as, like, the way our parts match up, to be a lesbian and say cowgirl is your favorite position, it's like, what's the other woman doing? I mean...
2: Well, she could have an apparatus on.
0: I guess, being a guy, I guess that's... Okay. Yeah. She got to have that on, I guess.
2: No, not necessarily.
0: What the hell?
1: It's the grind.
0: You're just bumping fuck?
2: It's the grind.
1: Yes.
0: You can say bumping fuck.
1: You just bumping fuck.
0: I mean, you're just slapping on fuck.
2: Sure.
0: That's why I'm so confused. Like, really? That would be the best for you? I think maybe a little like missionary where you kind of like, you know. You know what I mean?
2: Mm-hmm, mm-hmm.
0: I don't know.
2: Well, you just have to watch some videos, Frank, and they'll show you. The ladies will show you.
0: There's a lesbian porn makes me sick.
2: A lot of different things you can do. A lot of options.
0: Like, shouldn't they be cooking or something?
2: We order in. We eat out, actually.
0: Yeah. I'm looking around. I'm looking at all these clothes on the floor. Could you guys pick that up? And some tech news, and we've been waiting for it for a long time. Who knows if it's true, but China expects to start full-scale delivery of flying cars in 2027. The flying cars are here. I've
2: heard this since Jetsons.
0: I know, but I'm seeing like videos for the stuff now. It's like, you know, for $300,000, you can own this flying car and you can fly it yourself, like with a minimal training. Like, it's easy. And I don't know if it's because it's AI or whatever, like co-pilot is going to basically do everything for you. And, you know, because if it's on the map and it's like, oh, we're going to land here, and you just kind of like ride along. Inside of it, it's a flying car. The wings fold up so you can put it in your garage.
1: Mm-hmm.
0: I mean, it's here. I mean, it was just an idea of the future, but now 2027, flying cars.
2: But you said in China, not here.
0: Well, I mean, if China is right there, I'm sure that we're pretty close.
2: Yeah,
0: I mean,
2: true. They have, right.
0: I know they don't sell their electric vehicle here because I don't think we have a deal with them as far as being able to sell those here. Mm-hmm. Everybody wants them, though, because they're affordable and they're kick-ass, I hear. Mm-hmm. Yeah, that'd be awesome. And they get, like, super-duper mileage on their batteries.
1: Yeah, so, I don't know about an 8-year-old putting together a flying car, though. Like, I don't know if I'd... Like,
2: if I,
1: my phone, I don't mind.
0: Yeah, but, model airplanes is their thing, dude.
2: Yeah.
0: those kids know glue. Also, in the flying news, Pan American, the Pan Am, is attempting an ambitious airline comeback.
2: Oh, yeah, it's from like the 60s, right?
0: Yeah, Pan Am.
2: 60s and 70s?
0: World Airways. But you have so many airlines going out of business. Yeah, well, seems like a bad time to be jumping back in, old Pan. Pan
2: Am. Mm-hmm. But wasn't that the sexy, like you always like Pan Am. I think there was a TV show about it.
0: Mm-hmm. Yeah, with what's her name? She's got MS. No, Kaylee Cuoco.
2: Kaylee Cuoco, yeah. Like sexy days. When flying was sexy. It's not so sexy.
1: I don't understand. So it never went away?
0: Pan Am, the Leonardo DiCaprio, Catch Me If You Can?
1: Might have been.
2: Yeah.
1: He was definitely.
4: He was. Yeah. He was a Pan Am pilot.
2: Yeah.
0: I don't know, he wasn't, but he was.
4: Yeah, he was Pan
2: Am. Right, right. You, put on, you just
0: I
2: put on
0: I
2: pilot.
0: Spoil it. I just totally ruined it. Yeah. Well, Catch Me If You Can is the name of the movie, I mean.
2: Yeah.
1: But if it went away, right? Because, I mean, you go, when you go to buy tickets, nobody ever buys Pan Am now.
0: Doesn't exist.
1: How did it come back? How does it come back, though? Somebody owns the rights to it, and they're like, is that it?
0: Just put a sticker over the old new Spirit paint job, airline think, stickers.
2: Yeah. Guess what? All the Spirit planes are named Pan Am planes. Yeah.
0: They're just yellow this time, the Pan Am.
2: Mm. The Spirit Unless airline. You want to spend the money for the new paint job.
0: Speaking of dating, like as far as a Love Island, uh-huh. you know, it's really dating, but they're acting like, you know, I'm looking for my husband here. Like they're looking for husbands. I guess that's the goal is to find your soulmate. You're right.
2: Mm-hmm.
0: But does the average all-in cost on a date in America, including pre-date grooming and gas money, as well as the cost of the date itself? What do you think?
2: Well, I mean,
0: grooming, gas, and date. How much is
2: women are probably spending money on more money on the grooming, hair and makeup and clothes and all that stuff.
0: I don't know if you count your clothes. You buying a new outfit
2: get my hair
0: for every
2: done,
0: date?
2: Get my nails done. Get you know. Oh man, average of one date. I'll go $125.
0: $125.
2: Right here, $125, $125, $130, $130, $200. We got 200. We got 200. 200.
3: 140.
2: 140. 140. 140.
4: That's pretty solid. I'll go 178.
0: Ooh, 178. Looks like Jordan gets to go on the free date. Oh, it's $189. You were closest.
2: Without going over.
0: That's
2: welcome
0: up
2: to the show.
0: 12.5% from last year. And that's I guess generationally. That's. You know, that's like us going out on dates, spending $189 as, you know, it says millennials spend $252 for a date.
2: Ooh. Well, that's, why they're just, that's why they're
0: trying to be impressive as a millennial. I think at our age, it's like, we don't give a damn. We both understand where we've been.
2: Oh, right. Yeah,
4: I'm older millennial.
2: If you, do you care if I put my hair in a bun and not wear makeup? Is that cool? Because I just don't want to. I'll still bang you.
0: I
2: later.
0: Mean,
2: if
0: still
2: you do that. I'm not going
0: to. Oh, you're still banging me? Then no.
2: Oh yeah, yeah. Ahead, but I'm just not going to. Like, let's have a shorthand about this. Exactly. We are having sex later, but I don't want to get all dolled up for it.
4: The biggest cost is the food and the booze.
2: Yeah.
4: Hey, going out drinking is expensive.
2: Right. That's why the younger generation's not. You don't have a job, or if you do have a job, you can't spend all your money on
4: it's
2: beer.
4: It's not Gen Z that's spending $200 and something. They
2: no.
4: Ain't got the income for it yet. And you Gen X's.
0: They got the credit cards.
4: Yeah, you Gen X's just get down to business.
0: Put them on a student loan debt.
2: Mm-hmm. It's the millennials.
0: I remember getting that first credit card in college. I think I'm still paying for a pepperoni pizza I got my freshman year. Mm-hmm.
2: Frank, pay that off. Well, you're trying to stay young. Still connected to your college days.
0: That's why you still have your student loans, Heidi, because you want to still think you're in college.
2: Well, it's only $129.74 a month. I can handle that. And I feel youthful like I'm still in college.
0: Still playing the old Bearcats.
2: Yeah.
0: All right, is it time for traffic again? All right, it's about 18 minutes away from the 740 giveaway. What is that? That's Paul Simon and or Rod Stewart. When I say and, you can either go to both. It's June 7th for Paul Simon, June 10th for Rod Stewart. And if you only can attend one or you're just not a fan of the other one, just say pick out which one you want and throw those tickets back into the pile so I can give those away to somebody else who wants to go attend that concert, okay? Or you can have both. Whatever. It's up to you. That's the 740 giveaway coming up in 18 minutes. 818-955-2955. You're going to need that number to call. And I think Nick Carter also has these tickets at 440 this afternoon if you want to keep trying, if you don't win them at 740. So keep it here. We're Heidi and Frank.
5: Is it missionary if you masturbate face down? Hockey Kitty, I'm here with a brief traffic update. 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Got a crash at Seal Beach on the 405 South over 7th Street. Two left lanes blocked off right now. It's a jam from the 605 now to push back pretty quickly. And then in Huntington Beach, got a crash 405 South under Beach Boulevard. One of the fast track lanes is blocked by that crash, so traffic heavy again from Balsa Avenue down towards Beach. In Pomona, we had a circuit on the 10 West under the 57. That crash has been cleared. All lanes reopened. Still pretty tough in Indian Hill, but it is starting to improve. And then in East LA, we got a crash reported on the 710 Sapa right before 3rd Street. Looks like you got two beagles and the center divider. So they want to get that moved to the right-hand shoulder. But in the meantime, watch for delays back at 4-0 Drive. Expecting a traffic right there pretty soon. 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
1: Let's see, 12 minutes? Maybe almost 11 minutes away now from those tickets to go see Paul Simon and or Rod Stewart. That's up to you at 7:40, so be sure to listen for your cue to call 818-955-2955. In the meantime, are you planning on taking any vacations this summer? It says 4 million fewer foreign visitors came to the U.S. last year compared to 2024. Some Americans may be okay with that. It says, but it also means visitor spending has decreased by more than $8 billion, which has been another blow to the economy. But like Heidi said, support local. So if you're planning on going to a foreign country, maybe explore America. Mm-hmm. Because the lines are shorter. Look at the bright side. Well, less foreigners. And there's wonderful places in America. So if you're going to go on vacation, might be a good time to go.
2: True. Mm-hmm.
1: And usually it's like national parks and stuff that they go visit and things like that. So it might be a little easier to get through, more enjoyable. And you put money right back into the economy, just like going to a mom and pop ice cream shop.
2: Win-win.
1: Yes. Always got to look at the bright side, all sides. As far as airline loyalty accounts, do you have those? Do you collect new miles? Mm-hmm. You do? Mm-hmm. Are you aware of those? I mean, I know you're probably aware of your balance or, you know, how much you have left on that credit card to keep spending on pizza you're going to pay for later. But that's the latest being hacked is your reward points.
2: How they do that?
1: Well, they're hacking into your credit card instead of doing false charges on your credit card. Are you really keeping that close eye on how many miles you got?
2: I guess
1: it's
2: not.
1: Like, you look, it's like, I thought I had more miles than that. But they'll just
2: maybe I used them on that one trip.
1: They're hacking your miles and using that instead, and you never know it. So be sure and like look at that as well, because they're hacking into your miles. What?
3: Oh, no, I still have all my McDonald's points.
1: Well, thank God. How many more need do you fly to Bakersfield?
3: Ooh, I get woo. Guess who's stopping to get a Happy Meal today?
2: Two more Happy Meals and he's flying free somewhere. Yeah,
1: better do that before somebody hacks that Happy Meal. Oh, I do have other prizes today as well. I have some Robbie Krieger. Now, Robbie Krieger is the last surviving member of the Doors and doing a special show at the Green Theater where it's called Spanish Caravan. So it's the Doors being performed in Spanish. So if you're a Doors fan and you speak Spanish, it might be fun to go if you even don't speak Spanish.
2: Yeah.
1: Hola. Te amo. Te me quiamo. Something like that. I don't know. I'll learn it by the end of the song when everyone's singing along to it. Also have Mana tickets. That's a Spanish language rock band. Very, very popular. We found out not too long ago when they were coming to town. Everybody's like, Mana tickets. And Human League tickets. So to give those away, while we wait on in about 8 minutes for that 7:40 cue to call, I do have the pop quiz. Want to do the pop quiz?
2: Oh,
1: 818-955-2955. I still have the get out the Wheel of Doom, Johnny. I do have the Wheel of Doom here. What is it? Johnny thought I better keep this just in case I have a carnival in my backyard. It's a spin and win a prize. There's one numbers on it in pie shape, 1 through 8. So he spins it, and whatever number that lands on, correlated to the punishment that you will get if you miss your question.
2: Number 2. Oh, no, number...
3: It's 2.
1: That would be number 2.
3: That's 2.
1: So, okay. So what I have on the... I have durian fruit candy. I also have beer, Miller Genuine Draft. Mm-hmm. It's not a punishment. It's just, some are good, some are bad. Grasshopper, Mega Sour, the Netherlands Salt Gummies, a shot of tequila, Sour Pickle Roulette, and Bean Boozle. Okay, those are the 8 punishments on the Wheel of Doom. 818-955-2955. Yesterday during the quiz, I think one of the questions was, what did FDR put in the White House? Mm-hmm. I think that was your question, Jordan.
3: It was.
1: And the caller got it right, said a swimming pool.
3: Yep.
1: Or did you say a swimming pool?
3: Nope, he said it.
1: He said
3: caller,
1: it, you didn't have to answer.
3: Caller got it.
1: A swimming pool, and then what president filled it in to build the, like a conference room or whatever.
0: Nixon.
2: FDR.
1: Yep. It was Nixon. FDR put it in the pool.
2: Yeah, right. Yeah, yeah.
1: Nixon filled it in. We thought, well, why would you do that? Because you can't swim. I guess when asked, Nixon's reason for filling in the White House pool after finding out his wife was sleeping with the pool guy. And that's what you said, yeah. Johnny. I thought you were just making that up. But apparently he did catch his wife sleeping with the pool guy. And he says, I am not a cuck.
2: Frank Kramer.
1: Hey, don't applaud me. You are applauding Brian Lowell. He texted that yesterday. Yeah, Brian Lowell.
2: Hey. Brian.
1: Brian from the 951.
2: Awesome. Nicely done, Brian.
1: I was like, I go through text yesterday. I was like, oh my God, that's good. See, I got to bring that up for the quiz. Somebody asked, whatever happened to the possum candies? What did happen to the possum candy? Did you guys throw it away?
3: No.
1: Did the cleaning lady eat it?
3: I don't remember. Is it under there? What was the possum candy?
2: It was like in a tin, right?
3: Yeah.
2: It looked like a Sucretz or like a like an Altoids kind of a tin.
3: Or did we finish it?
1: There's no way we finished it.
3: There was How many pieces were in there?
1: There was a lot.
3: Was there?
1: And, yeah.
2: Oh.
1: Okay. Let me see. Is it over here?
2: So he's going now. Frank is going into the big box. He's head deep, face deep into the big box, looking for. Awesome. Oh, what a Foley artist. Boy, there's pots, there's pans.
1: Well, actually, I see the box, yeah. So there's everything in there. No.
2: No.
1: I don't have it.
2: Yeah, maybe put it in your bag.
1: This bag stinks.
3: Yeah.
1: Okay.
2: Somebody
1: asked, whatever happened to the possum candies? Pop quiz brought to you by Tax Relief Advocates. If you owe money to the IRS, give them a look at TRA.com. Okay. Let's see. Who's going to be up first? It's going to be Erica. Hello, Erica.
4: Good morning, guys.
2: Morning.
1: All right, Erica. Who do you want to be your partner on the pop quiz?
4: I will go with Heidi.
1: All right, going with Heidi. All right. 90% of all crawfish consumed in the United States is produced in what state?
4: Louisiana.
1: Louisiana.
4: Yes.
1: You got it.
2: Good job, girl.
1: All right, what ticket do you want?
4: Mana tickets, please.
2: Mana.
1: All right, you got
4: Thank
1: it,
4: you, guys. I love you guys.
1: You know, that's either this Friday or Saturday night at the Honda Center in Anaheim, right?
4: Okay, perfect.
1: All right, perfect. All right, stay on hold. All right, next up is Kevin. Hey, Kevin.
5: Good morning.
1: Kevin. Oh, what the timing on that. Look at that. Perfect.
2: Kevin!
1: All right, Kevin. Who do you want to be your partner? Can't pick Heidi.
5: Johnny. Let's do it.
3: Oh, okay.
1: Going with Johnny. All right. 183.
3: Oh, my God.
2: You're fine. Don't get down.
1: Years ago, in 1843, Cleveland, Ohio, Buffalo, and Rochester, New York. Oh, yeah.

0: Moon. Oh, what was her name? It's right there.
1: Got it, Johnny.
0: I'm imagining her naked, too.
2: Oh, she was in Penthouse.
0: Yes.
2: She was a former Miss America.
0: Why can't I think of her name?
2: She was in Penthouse.
0: Oh, my God.
3: Well, she's been on the show.
2: She's been on the show. I said she's Creole.
0: I know.
2: And she's not Creole. She got pissed at me. And it was a really horrible interview.
0: Why can't I think of her name?
2: It was Vanessa Williams.
0: Vanessa Williams. Yes.
1: Whoa.
0: Oh, she's sorry, dude.
2: Sorry, Kevin. All right.

0: you give?
1: Yeah. I think it's in the beginning.
2: Yeah, we got a backstory. Come on.
3: Yeah, it's down by the end. It's down by the end.
2: Here we go.
4: Sometimes the snow comes down.
5: First line.
3: First line.
4: Sometimes the sun goes round the moon.
2: This is dumb. It never does that.
4: I see the passion
0: sometimes
4: in your eyes. Sometimes it's all a big surprise.
2: Okay. That's enough of that.
0: All right. Goodbye.
2: That's how Heidi learned all of her science. Sometimes.
0: I mean, does...
2: No, it never does.
0: I get all my science from Vanessa Williams songs. Duh. Who doesn't? Besides
3: oh,
0: you guys.
3: Oh, Johnny. You ready?
2: Oh, yeah, you gotta spin the wheel of doom. Here we go. Oh, 740, by the way. And we got one phone line open. So clear that phone line, and then we're gonna take caller 40, and you can win those Paul Simon and or Rod Stewart. So it's up to you at the Hollywood Bowl, June 7th and June 10th. So there's the spin, 818-955-2955, and it landed on the number
3: five.
2: Netherlands salt gummies.
0: Oh, again. Oh, yeah.
2: Okay.
3: Yeah.
2: There we go. There's a couple
1: Damn
2: of them. Yeah.
0: Dang it. Oh. I knew it. Don't you hate when you know? Like,
3: know.
0: It's one thing to lose when there's no way you knew, so it's whatever.
2: But
0: when
2: you knew it.
3: You knew.
2: It's your mom's favorite candy.
3: Ew.
2: I totally ruined that candy for you, didn't I? All right.
3: It ruined itself.
2: I'm getting dehydrated just looking at you.
3: I know. Oh, my God. So salty.
0: People love them. I have a friend who loves them.
3: Oh, my God.
2: Yeah, your mouth feels like it just looked back at Sodom.
0: Johnny Ice, the pillar of salt.
2: Yeah, you know, I'm going deep for that really old audience.
3: Yeah.
2: For the, you know, for the Moses.
0: Yeah. Our biblical fans here at the Heidi and Frank Show.
2: All right. That was Vanessa Williams. And that's your punishment. Okay, next up, we had Steve. Hello, Steve.
6: Hey, what's up, guys? Good morning.
0: Good morning.
2: Is that with a V or a PH?
6: PH.
2: Oh, man. You're wrong the answer.
3: Wrong, no.
2: Hey, John.
3: Should have known better, Steve.
6: Yeah. Yep.
0: Yeah.
2: I don't trust PHs on Steve's, so I always hang up on them.
0: It's true. He does.
2: So if you're new to the show, know that. Mm-hmm. If your name is Steve, tell me it's with a V. Yeah.
3: Even if it's
2: Hey,
3: not.
2: John.
0: Lie.
7: Hello.
2: How do you spell that?
7: I'm still here.
2: How do you spell your name?
7: H-N.
2: Right. That's the only way to do it.
0: Okay. All right. All right. You were no N.
2: Not J-O-N's. Come on. Throw the H in there. It's useless. I know, but who cares?
7: Yeah.
2: All right, John. Who do you want to be your partner on the pop quiz?
7: We'll go with you, Frank.
2: Ooh, multiple choice question. Let me find it.
0: Okay.
2: Okay.
0: Sometimes you think they're easy. Sometimes they're the hardest ones.
2: The...

0: The longest down and distance to go in NFL history was when this team faced a 4th and 63 in 1971. Was it A, the New England Patriots? Was it B, the Chicago Bears? Or was it C, the Miami Dolphins?
1: The Patriots.
0: It was the Patriots! Yes! Oh, thank you. Thank you, John, for the nature. Yeah, you knew that.
2: Damn.
1: I did. Not.
0: Oh, you just took it in a wild guess, and it worked.
1: Yep.
0: Awesome.
1: Yeah, because, you know, they always cheat, so they must have gotten that bizarre, you know, accomplishment.
0: Yeah, they're probably going to make it a first down.
2: Mm.
0: All right, so what ticket did you want?
1: Do you guys still happen to have the Manaw tickets?
0: I do. I got another pair for you. There you go. I still got one pair left to give away.
1: Thank you so much.
0: Thank you. Stay on hold, John. All right, all right. Looking good. There is one more multiple choice question, though, I still have. How many questions do I have left? One, two.
2: Jordan has to go, Renee has to go.
0: I got three. Oh, okay, that's it. All right. Jordan, Renee.
2: Mm-hmm.
0: All right, next is Jeffrey. Hey, Jeffrey.
3: Hey, guys.
0: How you spell that?
3: Good morning.
0: How you spell Jeffrey?
3: R-E-Y.
0: How you spell the beginning of it?
3: J-E-F-F.
0: All right, that's no G Joffrey stuff. Is Jeffrey?
3: No.
0: Okay, good, good. All right, you can
3: say. Hell no.
0: I can.
3: My name is Jeff.
0: I'll accept that.
2: My name is Jeff.
0: Yeah, she wants
4: my
0: to hear it.
4: Jeff.
0: Johnny, I sent you a bunch of those. Did you see my Instagram?
5: I
0: sent it. You gotta give those Jordan. Have him put them in.
5: There's so
0: many.
6: Natalie.
0: All right.
3: Heidi, congrats on the move, by the way.
2: Thank you so
3: happy
2: much.
3: Happy for you.
2: Thank you.
0: Be happy for us.
2: Really? Yeah. The only thing that's the sad part about it is my microphone worked. You know?
5: Yeah.
2: I think they were secretly sticking that pin.
0: Damn you, Elon!
2: Yeah.
0: Creating your Starlink.
2: Ugh. Damn it.
0: Okay. And you're going with who, Jordan or Renee?
3: Let's go with Jordan.
0: Going with Jordan, okay. This continent has the biggest desert on Earth.
3: Continent. Let's go with Australia.
0: Jordan.
7: I feel like that was a solid answer, but we're going to go with Africa.
0: It was Antarctica.
7: Yeah. They have a desert?
0: That's what's considered a desert, yes.
3: Thank you, guys. Love you, guys.
0: Thank you. Yes, yeah, even though there's no sand, the definition of a desert is a barren area where there's very little rain and poor living conditions for plants and animals.
7: Mm.
0: So, yes. Oh, boy. Jordan gets to spin that wheel of doom.
7: All right, Johnny.
0: Here we go. Here we go. Camera on the wheel. Here we go. All right. That's a four?
2: It's a four?
0: All right, that's a four, and that is a mega sour.
7: Wow. Is this the one with the heat in it?
0: No, still the old ones.
2: The zombie bombs?
0: No chili balls. This is just a mega sour normals. I should give you two of them.
7: Sours.
2: But you've been there, Jordan. You know what to expect now, so. You know, they look so good. They look like little powdered
0: they do
2: candies. They just look great. And that's the tricky part.
7: Oh, yeah, it's terrible.
0: But it's not.
7: Real bad.
0: All right. So Renee's the only one left to go.
2: Renee.
0: Okay, 818-955-2955. You're still trying to call for those Paul Simon and Rod Stewart tickets. So, okay. All right. So it looks like it's going to be Renee and Annie.
8: Hi, Annie.
9: All right.
0: Oh, creepy.
8: Hi, Annie.
0: Annie, you okay?
2: Are you okay, Annie?
9: I'm great.
0: I'm good. Good. I was concerned. Yeah. All right. Annie.
9: Yes.
0: How do you feel about Annie, like Little Orphan Annie? Were you always a fan because your name was Annie, or do you hate her?
2: Are you a fanny?
9: you know, she's all right.
0: Because I hate her.
2: You don't like redheaded girls. That's
0: no,
2: your
0: I
2: problem.
0: Love redheaded girls. I just hated Annie. I mean, there was always something I was like, I hate her.
9: I'm not really into Annie either.
2: You don't like kids.
9: I'm more Annie Oakley.
0: That's a good Annie. Mm-hmm. Annie Lennox. Okay, yeah. good Annies. All right.
9: Yes.
0: Right. Heidi, name a good Annie.
2: Oh, man. Raggedy Ann.
0: I said she's a good Annie. Raggedy Annie was dumb. I hated those stupid dolls.
2: You don't like yarn hair?
0: No, I always hated them. Okay. Johnny, you got
4: Raggedy Annie?
0: A good Annie?
4: Is it Auntie Annie's?
0: Auntie Ann's Pretzels?
4: Is that the same thing?
0: Yes, accept it.
4: Okay.
7: Annie Lennox.
0: I already said that. You already lost. Okay. I think we need to move on.
7: That's good enough.
2: We were going to round table.
0: All right. The question here for you is 100 and... Actually, no.
2: Nope.
0: 29 years ago, in 1997, 58-year-old Kenny Rogers married 31-year-old Wanda Miller. What number wife was Wanda? Was she A, third, B, fourth, or C, fifth?
9: Oh, my God. I'd be guessing. So, Renee, do you have any idea?
2: Well, you can guess.
0: Go ahead and guess. It's a multiple choice question.
2: That's the job.
0: Third, fourth, fifth.
2: That's the gig.
9: Okay, let's say fifth.
0: It was the fifth, yes.
2: Good job, Annie.
9: Yes.
0: See, Annie, you're okay.
2: You're okay, Annie.
9: Right. Amazing.
0: It was the fifth wife. Today would have been their 26th anniversary, and I saw that in the trivia. And remembered that Keaton Rogers, who was on last Friday with the band Raised on TV for Stay or Go, is Kenny Rogers' grandson. And he never told us.
9: Oh, wow.
0: He didn't give us that heads up, so he didn't want to get any nepo points.
4: Mm-hmm.
0: And just got in there, and it was a 6 days to two goes. So
2: got in on his own.
0: Kenny Rogers. So you won a prize. What do you want?
9: I would love Human League.
0: You're going to Human League.
9: Sweet.
0: Congratulations. Stay on hold.
9: Thank you so much.
0: Thank you.
2: We belong together. He's a real gambler, that Kenny Rogers.

0: still work when you say it five times? You know, like...
1: It should be ladies.
0: Yeah.
2: Ladies.
1: Hello, Amy.
3: Hey, hiding Frank.
2: Amy.
1: I see you spell Amy in a weird way.
3: I know. I'm one of those weirdos. Sorry. I'm not a Joffrey, but
2: well,
3: yeah.
2: We'll blame all your right. mom.
1: How do you think she spells Amy, Heidi?
2: A-I-M-E-E.
1: Yep.
3: Mm. Yeah.
1: Not the good old standard A-M-Y.
3: Mm-hmm. I know.
1: Your mom tried to get fancy on us.
3: Mm-hmm. Yeah, oh, she did.
2: It's more like aim, like you're aiming at something. Oh, look at you all aiming.
3: Right? Yeah. There you go.
1: All right.
3: Yeah. Like
4: her dad had bad Amy. That's why she's here.
1: And it shouldn't have been Amy Oakley, because she was a gunslinger.
4: Amy Oakley.
2: Amy Oakley. Damn it.
3: Okay, yeah, I
1: should have been.
3: Yeah.
1: They missed an opportunity there, named her Annie like an idiot.
2: Totally, yeah, right.
1: All right, Amy, you won the caller 40 for the 740 giveaway. So,
3: do you want
1: Paul Simon or Rod Stewart, or do you want both pairs to Paul Simon and Rod Stewart?
3: Both. Yeah.
1: She's going to both. June 7th, June 10th. She's going to the Hollywood Bowl for probably the last two Ross. For both those guys. I know for Ross, too.
3: Awesome.
1: Well, congratulations, Amy. You stay on hold. Look at that.
2: We did it. Number one in the books.
1: We did it. And it worked out perfect timing-wise. All the way to traffic.
2: Look at us.
5: 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Roll on along.
6: Thank you, Heidi. Thank you, Frank. 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Got a vehicle stalled now in Echo Park on the 101 southbound right before Alvarado Street. Looks like it stalled in the right-hand lane. That's adding to the slow drive from Normandy Avenue into downtown. Got a crash in East LA on the 710 south of 3rd Street. That's still in the center divider. It is a slow drive from the 60, but CHP is on the way to try to get that moved to the right-hand shoulder. Got two vehicles stuck there waiting for help. In South LA, they're trying to clear a stall out of lanes on the 110 south of Century Boulevard. We think they just ran a traffic break. It's pretty tough coming down from Martin Luther King. And then in Seal Beach, we had a crash on the 405 south of 7th Street. Also a crash stop near Beach Boulevard. Both of those made it to the right-hand shoulder. Expect delays from Woodruff Avenue down towards Beach Boulevard. 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
1: Oh, it's time to take some lean, is it? Let me get my tequila. Yes, I mean, it's not necessarily you have to take it with tequila, but you can take lean with anything. 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Do you want some, Johnny?
0: Yeah.
1: All right, let me toss you a couple of these. All right, there you go.
0: Nice.
1: Take my couple here, too. So, yeah, when you hear me, and I'm going to start putting Johnny on it, too. 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Cheers. Just losing weight.
0: Oh, yeah. I feel thinner.
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23: Including Brea. Hey, Brea. You

0: You know, you said that you wear a weighted vest, Heidi, to go hiking. Yep, true. Interesting.
1: Did you ask me something?
0: Did I? Did anybody else hear that?
1: Interesting.
0: Out of my mouth?
2: Did you say something?
3: Yeah. I think the music's probably playing.
0: Yeah. Oh, that's still the same.
1: At the beginning of every break, yes.
0: Still anything the that goes same on, problem.
1: Maybe Jordan should play the back from break music, and then it's not an issue.
0: What is that?
2: I guess I could.
0: I mean, there's so many things that could be changed, it wouldn't make it an issue.
3: Mm-hmm.
0: Not just Jordan.
1: Okay.
0: But, you know, can't do that. No, I said you wear a weighted vest.
1: Yes, when I go hiking. Yeah. 20 pounder.
0: Did you wear a weighted vest when you were weighted?
1: No, I didn't need one, sadly. I had the 50 pounds that I didn't have to pay for.
3: Hmm.
1: And then I lost the weight and I went on Amazon and bought a 20 pound weighted vest. It seems weird.
0: I know. Why would you wear a weighted vest when you needed to lose weight?
1: I didn't know about it then. Oh. I don't think it was, all those years ago.
0: Yeah, it's crazy. Like you said, your body was so fat that you felt it in your ankles and your knees or whatever. And then now that you've lost some weight, that you have more mobility or motility in your ankle. Like, it doesn't hurt anymore.
1: Doesn't hurt anymore. Lower back doesn't hurt. Knees don't.
0: But carrying around that fat vest really did a number on your body.
1: Mm-hmm.
0: They say just looking down at your phone, which a lot of people do, they hardly look up. The amount of pressure on your spine is the equivalent of putting a 60-pound weight on your neck. You're putting a 20-pound vest on to go hike. But if you're looking down at your phone the whole time, you got a 60-pound weight on your neck.
1: Well, you see those people that have, you see it now more and more, and now that it's been pointed out, I look at everybody's neck. Right at, the very top, bottom of your neck, it kind of hunches over. You kind of become, hunchneck.
0: Really?
1: Like, you know, and those old ladies would have, the hump in their back, like osteoporosis. People now, look at people when you can see their neck, they have kind of like a hump, like a curve, because their head's always down like this looking at their phone. And so when they lift their head up, that it's like hunched.
0: It never straightens out. It's kind of have a weird S neck, like Jar Jar Binks.
1: It's weird, yeah. People have that. It's like just becoming a thing.
0: Didn't Jar Jar have a neck like that? Or it'd come out and his face would go up? No?
3: No, that wasn't Jar Jar. I know who you're talking about, though.
0: Somebody else in Star Wars, right?
3: Yeah.
1: Must have been on his phone all the time.
3: Yeah.
0: Guess so.
3: Yeah, it's like the neck kind of stays at an angle.
0: Get off your phone, Luke. Look at that guy. You'd think it'd make you have like a linebacker's neck because you got a 60-pound weight on your neck all the time. So like if you're wearing a vest to still go work out, having a 60-pound looking down all the time, it's like, look at you can see my neck.
1: You work
0: quads.
1: Out? No, I'm online.
2: I guess you're not really doing strength training with the neck, though. Like, it's just the weight of your head dangling forward, you know? So it's just...
0: What's that called? That training, why do lions have muscles? They don't lift weights. But they're they'll go over there and just...
1: Plyometric.
0: Plyometrics.
2: Yeah.
0: I mean, do the crucifix with weights in my hands. I mean, burn your shoulders out.
1: Yeah, just to fatigue, you start
0: just to make them ripped deltoids. I want a ripped neck.
1: You marry that girl. She's she working.
0: Yeah, so how'd you get the ripped neck? In some science news, NASA reveals updated plans for its permanent lunar base, including 3 uncrewed trips this year to scout for sites and contracts to build next-generation moon buggies.
1: Moon buggies!
0: That's really the only reason to go. Mm-hmm. I mean, you think about the attractions they're going to have. You can get in a moon buggy and go cruise around in the moon dust. You're like Cal City on acid.
3: Nice. The zip lining on the moon.
1: Oh, God.
3: Ride segways on the moon.
1: Bungee jumping.
3: Uh-huh.
0: Oh, just fall. Yeah. Just skydiving, land. Just jump out of a plane and land on your feet. No parachute. It'd be great.
3: Huh.
1: Be real scared to do the first time. Uh-huh. You're like, are you sure this? You're sure.
0: Or is it exciting at all? Because you're just like, hey, okay.
1: Back to
0: it's like parasailing. I'm just going to stuck up here. Slowly going down.
3: Yeah.
0: I'll be down there in a second, guys. The excitement is the wind and the...
1: Yeah.
0: Your cheeks are flapping. Speed. Yeah, the idea that speed. Impact into a sudden stop
1: right.
0: cause your own moon crater. Think you're ever going to go if they do build something up there? If they do make it affordable? Like, okay, yeah. vacation destination.
3: Oh, yeah.
0: The moon.
3: Oh, yeah.
1: How long does it take to get there?
0: A week. It took me a whole week to go there
1: Who's
0: and back.
1: Who's going to be able to get that kind of time off? It's a week to get there. So you'll want to stay
0: days.
1: At least.
0: 3 days.
3: 3 days.
1: Okay. It's 3 days to get there. You want to be there for at least a week, and then 3 days home. I mean, who's going to get that time off from work?
3: Is there
1: work?
3: A week worth of stuff to do, though? Mm. A week's worth of stuff?
2: I mean, if they make it like a cruise ship.
0: Coach, I want a sleeping pod.
2: Yeah.
1: Oh.
2: They have to be like a cruise ship level space journey over there, you know?
1: Correct. So have the party starts as soon as you're...
2: Exactly.
1: Yeah. Oh, right.
3: That would be awesome if they had like a...
1: Yeah, like a cruise ship airplane.
0: The lazy gravity river where people are just floating around a tube.
1: Oh, yeah.
0: There's no water and it's just floating around in a tube.
3: Oh, cool.
0: Around a bunch of palm tubing. Trees. Yeah.
2: That would be pretty kick-ass, though.
0: Yeah, save money on towels.
3: Christian Hamm would definitely have to, you know, play some music on there.
1: Oh, yeah. He'd do like some Van Morrison, of course.
0: Oh, yeah.
1: Breakdown Moon Dance.
0: Really, would they have to play every moon song?
1: Yes. It's all moon all the time. It's like a moon radio. It's like moon radio.
0: Do you want to stay in the Keith Moon room?
1: It's all all the moon. It's all moon songs.
0: Or the Warren Moon room.
2: The moon unit Zappa room.
0: Oh,
1: Jordan.
2: Yeah. It can't be that many of them.
3: So what's it? It's like a run by the hard moon rock.
0: Okay.
1: I see what you're trying.
0: The hard moon rock.
3: Oh, yeah.
0: I keep working on this.
1: Why don't you leave now, Johnny? Go up there and just get work on it. And then by the time we get there, you'll have something figured out.
0: Every meal just moons over my hammy.
1: Yeah,
0: but sure, 24 hours a day.
1: Yeah.
3: Fly me to the moon. Plays as everybody's getting on.
1: Right. Dark side of the moon. At, you know, in nighttime, dark side of the moon party.
0: There's no nighttime. Unless you go to the dark side of the moon.
1: Well, we will.
0: I mean, you're up there, it's going to be sunny the entire time.
1: Better get your bikini bodies ready.
2: Huh? Yeah, just hangs out there.
0: Always the same face towards us.
1: Yeah.
0: Which is creepy.
2: That's weird.
0: Damn. Yeah.
1: How are we going to sleep on the moon?
0: Shades. Also in space news, a rare exoplanet with Earth-like temperatures.
1: Okay.
0: Revealed to have an atmosphere rich in methane. So this is a giant fart. Does it deepen the astronomer's understanding of Earth's atmosphere? So I guess if it's got a bunch of fart in there, maybe something's living there.
1: Where there are farts, there is life. Bum, bum, bum, bum.
3: Is that the case, though?
1: Yes. Yes.
3: I wouldn't stay in there.
0: Methane is a byproduct of life.
3: I know, but I wouldn't stay. If it smelled like a fart, I'm not staying there. You know what I mean?
2: You'd probably get used to it.
3: I ain't going into the bathroom here.
0: Can we get another room? This one smells like a fart. Sir, that's the planet.
1: This is fart planet.
0: Yeah, it's everywhere's a fart.
1: Mm-hmm.
0: You walk into a room, it's got fresh air. It's like, can I get a fart room? I feel like I'm back on Earth.
1: I really want to
0: experience Farto planet.
1: Yeah.
0: Every meal's beans.
1: Or broccoli.
3: Can we send a spaceship that looks like a giant lighter there?
1: Oh, right. Let's just blow that thing up.
0: I meant that because they're a warship. Boom. It's like,
1: the lighter's coming.
0: Oh, no. Uh-huh. Yeah, a planet you could take out with a match.
3: One match.
0: I mean, how tough can you be?
1: They'd have to be real friendly, you know? You got fart planet. You're real nice people.
0: Mm-hmm. Do you have a smartwatch? Anybody wear a smartwatch?
2: Yeah, I wear one.
0: You got one?
2: I got one.
0: It says smartwatch and phone data on moods and daily habits help researchers personalize interventions for depression.
2: Okay.
0: And 55% of participants no longer met depression criteria after 6 weeks.
1: Oh.
0: Because your watch would alert you that you're sad.
1: How on earth would it know?
0: Well, from the data. From the mood data. Like, what are you doing? It's like... Like you, honey. The watch knows that you haven't got off the couch.
2: Yeah.
1: Yeah, right. It says time to stand or something.
0: Mm-hmm. Yeah. You've been lying down in a prone position according to its centrifugal, GPSical, styrofoamal stabilizer.
1: Right.
2: It's fancy, but that's in there.
0: I think I ruined OS in styrofoamal. I was like, okay. I was looking at a beer and I was like, it's cold.
1: Styrofoamal.
2: I bet you're right.
0: I meant like Spyro, but I said styrofoamal. Mm. Whatever. It sounded good, though.
1: It sounded like you knew what you were talking about.
0: Oh, Rob's got a moon game suggestion. Hey, Rob.
2: Oh, moon games.
4: Hey. Mm. The only video game you can play up there is Moon Patrol.
0: Asteroids.
1: Galaga.
4: Hey, Moon Patrol's a little bit better than them all. Come on now.
1: Mm.
4: Moon Buggy jumping over
1: Space
4: craters.
1: Space Invaders.
0: Yeah, that is cool, yeah.
1: Space Invaders. We are in space. Just saying.
0: Oh, you think you wanted something that I hung up on?
1: Okay. Right, bye.
0: Hopefully you didn't. Anybody in here left-handed? Get out! Okay. No, anybody? No, so I won't kick you out. I'm just kidding. Mm-mm. Anybody you know left-handed?
1: My brother's lefty.
0: Mm-hmm. Is he really?
1: Mm-hmm.
2: My mom and brother. Both left-handed.
0: You know two people in your family?
2: Yeah. I know. It's always weird.
0: Do all the righties like sit on the same side of the table?
2: We have to. Yeah, I can't sit on a certain side with my brother because we just bump
1: banging
2: into each
1: elbows.
2: Other.
1: Yeah.
0: Researchers think they've figured out why nearly 90% of the world's population is right-handed. A new study suggests that it's a preference we built in when we started walking upright. And once we became bipedal, it freed our hands for specialized tasks. And then over time, our brain pushed that preference toward the right hand. Because I think the left side of the brain controls the right part of your body. So it's like, what is the left side of your brain? Is that the creative or the...
1: Yeah, are you right-brained or left-brained, the creative or the analytical?
0: The analytical brain. So maybe the left might be analytical since it's using the right hand to do the task.
3: Hmm.
0: And the left hand is the creative because it's just flopping around there doing stupid stuff.
1: Yeah, I don't...
2: Yeah, so left is analytical, right brain is creative.
0: Did I just figure
1: right
0: that out?
1: Is creative. Uh-huh. Right is creative.
0: That's why we did it.
1: Okay.
0: So the left side creates the right hand, which is analytical, which does the task. You figured out, I need to do this with this hand. Mm-hmm. It's the best way to do it. Wow!
1: Wait,
0: but did what?
1: Which I just want to know which side. Which right hand is right brain is analytical or right
0: left.
1: Right brain?
2: Left brain is analytical. Right brain is creative.
1: Well, I'm right brained. I would imagine.
2: Creative.
0: I would guess.
3: You have.
1: I'm back. Yeah, I'm rear brain. I'm more rear brain.
0: Yeah.
1: What's in the rear? What's that figure out?
0: Does a P have a side? But did you know that no other species shows preference to one hand or the other? We're the only one. Because I guess we're the only one with an analytical brain.
1: I know, but it's weird about that.
0: Or, that's it.
1: If I say to Berry Berry Pup Pup, my dog, give me your paw, he always gives me his right paw.
0: Because so you're putting out your right hand.
1: Okay.
3: Huh.
1: He's aping. Okay, you're right hand, so I'll put out my right hand. Well, that makes him analytical and smart.
0: He also drinks wine every night.
1: Well, I know. Probably shouldn't, but it helps him sleep.
0: He's aping. He's graping. Oh, no. See, wine. Never mind. I'm not going to explain it. We got more science stuff to get to. The scientists have identified a new species of massive marine reptile. You thought you didn't want to go into the ocean now, Heidi.
1: Ew.
0: It's called Tylosaurus rex.
1: Okay,
0: it's another rex.
1: Fake. This is a get the fake out.
0: Which lived about 80 million years ago in an ancient sea that once covered Texas, and it could grow up to 43 feet long.
1: Okay.
0: So.
1: And it's coming back?
0: No. They've identified a new species of this massive marine reptile. I guess it's been misidentified for a long time. It's like, actually, this is a new species. So isn't that one bio place is not 3D printing eggs to start growing these damn things.
1: Well, you never know with these scientists, though.
0: Let's bring back a dire wolf, but let's not bring back this damn thing. I still like to get in the ocean every now and then.
1: What a way to go, though. My God.
0: And as far as your decision making and your timing on decisions, do you make them pretty quick, or do you pine over them and think about them and draw them out and overthink them to finally decide?
1: I go with my gut, and my wife is a, let's look at it, let's plan it, let's think about it, let's research it, let's read more about it, let's read some more about it, let's think about it, let's talk about it.
0: You know what I think's happening there?
1: It's just my, I just go, I want to do that. I think that's going to do, yeah, let's do that.
0: I think that that's her way of passive aggressively saying no.
1: Oh.
0: Let's overly research this thing to the point where you forget about it. And now it's not even important to you anymore. So it's like, I'm going to stall her out. Mm-hmm. That's all you got to do.
3: Mm-hmm.
0: She always says that, even on her own decisions? Or is she pretty much, you know, yeah. And she's right there on top of her own stuff. But yours, it's always like, let's research.
1: I mean, like, I wanted to get a little fridge for here in my little tiny studio just to keep some cold water, whatever. And I'm like, oh, that's good. That one's a good
0: Hopefully
1: one.
0: Hopefully we don't hear
1: one.
0: It. Yeah. That could be a problem.
1: Like,
0: mm-hmm.
1: No, it won't be in here. It'll be like out beyond what.
3: And you said beer wrong.
0: You're going to put a fridge on the front porch? That's so Oregon.
1: Yeah. And so, and I just like a little $60, like a little mini thing. And I sent her the link and she goes, well, let's research a little bit first and see which one. I'm like, I just need something to keep it cold. It's $60.
0: It's in Oregon. Put it outside. You said it was 37 degrees when you walked in a little hut this morning. So, yeah put it outside. It's cold.
1: Uh-huh. Yeah, but then if it gets more, you know, hot later. Anyway,
0: put it in one of them fishing nets and dip it into Bonnie Barb Pond.
1: Bonnie Barb Pond. Yeah. That water is cold.
0: That's what I'm saying.
1: I could do that.
0: Put a bunch of bottles of water on a stringer.
1: Uh-huh. Yeah, that'll save us $60. Mm-hmm. See, it's good that I didn't click that link and buy that refrigerator.
0: That's why
1: my
0: she stalls
1: right.
0: You out.
1: Yeah, because there's a better way.
0: Spend money all willy-nilly. And you got
1: there's a better way.
0: Got a cooler out there filled with trout. Yeah, but they say that professional chess players tend to make better moves when they decide more quickly. I guess it's when they got that speed chess. Yeah, when they had slowed down, they took off the little timer. Then they made, I guess they overthought it. Thought through moves too much. Thought themselves too far ahead. So, yeah. Mm-hmm. They say they don't know if it works in everyday life decisions by going with gut instantly.
3: Mm-hmm.
0: But as far as something that a big decision you made that went with your gut that actually worked out, 818-955-2955. Like, you met on the first day of Love Island and you got married that day. Or something like that. Like, you're still together.
1: Yeah.
0: You went with your gut, and it worked out immensely. I'm going to take a job and leave everything behind. Job, friends, current girlfriend, I'm leaving. I'm going to take this opportunity, and it worked out. Your life was a sliding doors. It was a fork in the road, and then there's no brakes. You got to decide which road you're going down.
1: No.
0: 818-955-2955. There's probably people out there right now, they're trying to make a decision about something and they're him-hawing around and they can hear your story about how you made a sudden decision and it worked, might inspire them to do it.
1: They always
0: get off
1: like
0: their ass. Stop procrastinating.
1: If you have a big decision and you go like, heads, we're going to move to Montana, or tails, we're going to stay here. And when you flip the coin in the air, whatever side you're really kind of rooting for is your answer.
0: Right.
1: And everybody does it. It's like, oh...
0: Then why are you flipping the coin? Because the other person wants the other side?
1: But you don't, or you know, even if it's just a solo you're like, I don't know, I'm just going to go with the coin. I really don't know what I want to do here. And so, as soon as you flip it, somehow in your human, you know, your brain there, you root for a side. And there's your answer. Which side were you rooting for when you flipped that coin?
0: Wow.
1: That's the not overthinking it. Like, well, if I go to my, but if I don't, then this. What are you rooting for when the coin's in the air?
0: Take a coin to let you know you're legally insane. The voices in your head are arguing with themselves. And the coin told you which one to talk to.
1: Yeah. Thanks, George Washington.
0: 818-955-2955. I got some prizes. I got Robbie Krieger, Spanish Caravan, Doors on Espanol. I got Mana. And I got Human League tickets to give away. So 818-955-2955. What was one of your rush decisions that seemed to work out perfectly? That normally people would overthink. We're Heidi and Frank.
5: 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Got a sign down in Echo Park. This is on the 101 southbound before Alvarado Street. Looks like the right lane is blocked by the sign. TP's on the way to move that out of the way. Right now, it's a slow drive, though, from Merrill's Avenue. Got a crash in East LA on the 5 northbound near Mission Road. A vehicle hit a motorcycle, so they got the left lane blocked off right now. Northbound 5 gems at back of the I-10 interchange. And then in South LA, watch for crash on the 105 eastbound, just past the 110 freeway. Two vehicles stuck in the left-hand lane. Looks like they're stuck together right now, so they need help to get pried apart. 105 eastbound backing up towards Vermont Avenue. Got a crash in Ontario, blocking three right lanes on the 60 eastbound near Vineyard Avenue. Watch for delays at Grove Avenue. Discover everything great about California in Malibu, from sunny beaches and restaurants to exquisite wineries, unique shopping, hiking, and horseback riding. There's fun for everyone. 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That's your traffic update on 95.5 KLOS.
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0: Morning Show. Those moments that you decide to go with your gut, the quick decisions that worked out, or maybe they didn't, but they're saying that analyzing chess players, professional chess players, the quicker they played and made their moves, the better they did, as opposed to sitting there and really looking at the board and analyzing it. So does that work in real life? 818-955-2955. Tell us your stories of split decisions. And we got Bill. Says he went with his gut. It didn't go well. Hey, Bill.
1: Hey, Heidi. Hey, Frank. Which one do you want? The most recent or the weirdest one?
0: So you have a tendency to go with your gut and it never works out.
1: Sometimes it works out. Sometimes it doesn't.
0: Well, give me the weirdest one.
1: The weirdest was, and this is weird, me and my buddy were doing heroin like 40 years ago.
0: Yeah.
1: And he went up to my house to steal everything I had. And I went to I was at my girlfriend's place, and I went to get some water. And a voice said, Bill, it doesn't matter if you like it or not. You'll still get addicted. And I never did that stuff again.
2: Oh.
0: So basically, you stopped doing any kind of drugs or heroin at that point.
1: Yep.
0: Because it said you're going to
1: do that. That was the beginning of it. Yep.
2: Wow.
1: Yeah, and the most recent was some guy put a bunch of car parts in the street on my street, and I didn't want people to hit it, so I was moving them. And my neighbor's daughter was there, and she yelled at me, "Bill, he's got a knife." So I turned around real quick, and I punched him in the knees 3 times and shoved him at the hips. And then I stood up and punched him in the face and shoved him at the shoulders. Well, and then I left.
3: I'm not understanding.
0: Bill, sorry.
2: Like great stories.
4: That did go well, though. I mean,
0: that's not gut. That was the neighbor daughter. Mm-hmm. He's got a knife, Bill.
2: That's not the gut.
0: It's not like you. He's talking like some sixth sense, like his guardian angel.
2: Mm-hmm.
0: Something told him to do it. Is that? I guess that's the gut. I guess is it your biome? Your biome tells you to eat a donut, so your gut went for the Krispy Kreme.
2: No, it comes from like your.
0: What? You don't think it comes from your biome? It's craving of sugar?
2: Yeah.
0: It actually drives your brain? Your zombie brain?
2: Yeah, when it comes to food, for sure. But a gut feeling is almost like, it's just that sixth sense. Like, it's just, I'm...
0: Only in the creepy realm. We're talking about like decisions. Like, a split decision to go, hey, when we met in Vegas, let's head over to the chapel. I mean, that's not a creepy decision. It's just you're going with your gut. This is going to work.
2: Creepy is if you want Elvis to marry you. Then that becomes creepy.
0: We got Miguel on line two. Hey, Miguel.
5: Hey, what's up? I totally believe that about the chess players, because I play those chess games, and I play the three-minute games and the long ones, and I do a lot better on the quick ones. Sometimes you just think about it too much. That's how I live life, you know? You got to kind of adjust on the fly, because you come in with the plan, but one move will just mess up your whole game.
0: I like your philosophy.
5: So you got to adjust.
0: I like your philosophy, Miguel. What he's saying is that he always goes with his gut, because the longer you think about something, you're going to talk yourself out of it. You end up not living life at all, as opposed to living life.
5: I think there's something with that ADHD, too, because lose focus right away. So I just got to think about it on the fly. Like, I kind of, you know, you got to adjust right away.
0: You mean like
5: I'll be planning to go fishing.
0: Something and then you interrupted me? And I was saying something. I was like talking about this wonderful pearl of wisdom you gave me, and then you interrupted me because you couldn't take it that long?
2: He's on the fly, Frank.
5: Yeah, exactly, man. That's how it is.
0: Do you want some tickets,
5: story
0: Miguel?
5: Of my life.
0: Do you want some tickets?
5: Oh, yes.
0: What
5: mana,
0: do you want?
5: Mana. You got mana?
0: I got one. That's my last mana. You got it.
5: Oh, man. Thank you so much. I love you guys. Right. Thank you.
0: I ruined my gut and I gave him to you. Stay on hold. And I still have Robbie Krieger doing that Spanish Caravan doors in Espanol. So, let's see. We got... Wow, look at the phone lines are jammed when people make gut decisions. So I guess should we do a best gut face-off worked out?
4: Yeah, let's do it.
0: Sure. All right, let's do that.
6: Hi, Peter.
7: Good morning, guys.
8: Oh, Peter.
0: So you went with your gut, and what happened?
7: So 2019, the house right next door to my in-laws went for sale. And we had enough money to put our down payment and buy it, but I didn't think it was a good idea because the mortgage payment was going to be way higher than what I was comfortable with, but I went with my gut

0: risk, no reward. That's what they say.
1: Yep.
0: All right, stay on hold, Peter. You're in the running. That's a good gut decision. A lot of people don't want to make that commitment. Mm-hmm. Seems like a long time, and oh no, can't do it.
1: Paid off.
0: So you kind of stay in the same spot. By not going with your gut, you talk yourself out of more stuff. Hello, Paul.
2: What up, fam?
0: All right, so you went with your gut, and what happened?
2: Let me take off speaker real quick.
0: All right. Mm-hmm. I had a gut feeling you were on your speaker.
2: Okay. Yeah, sorry about that. I was just pulling in. Sorry about that, guys. I had a job placement site that I was contracted at a client as an employee relations specialist. And the manager and customer service supervisor there were both kind of asking me to apply for the supervisor position that opened up. The pay was the same. Benefits were about the same. I decided not to go with it. Apparently, they were kind of dropping hints for me because they ended the contract with the job placement.
0: Oh, so company. You got fired. So,
2: yeah. Lost my job.
0: Yep.
1: Oh, but had you taken the supervisor position, you
0: it was just a job. Yeah, it was a lateral move financially, but it would have kept his job. And they were like, okay. Oh, he didn't take it. Oh, Paul. Stay
1: at
0: home.
1: Paul. Damn it.
0: Peter had a good gut. Paul had the bad gut.
3: Why couldn't the person go, just so you know, I'd take it because I think they're letting people go.
1: Why can't you give a little
0: I think up? It's called like HR.
1: You can't say that.
0: Yeah. I think it's, you can't tell someone they're getting fired before the person who's supposed to tell them they're getting fired is getting fired, right?
3: Yeah, I can't.
0: Oh, by the way, Johnny, see me in my office after the show. All right.
1: Hey, Johnny.
0: Hello, Sergio.
4: Hey, guys. How's it going?
3: Hey, Sergio. Good.
0: I'm going to tell you who's getting fired. All right. Hey. Oh, Sergio.
3: Oh, put your right hand.
0: I know. Horrible, horrible. Hey, Johnny.
4: Yo, can you hear me?
0: Yeah, we can hear you. This is also you went with your gut about a job.
4: Yeah, but you know what? While I was waiting, I thought of something else that's funny.
0: Well, give me that.
4: Yeah, it's better.
0: Go with your gut and go with the funny one.
4: Okay. So I was at the beach surfing, and I'm up on the beach, and there's only one other guy on the beach, and he has his dog, right? And he's playing with the dog, and the dog goes out, like, goes to the bathroom on the beach. And I see it, and the dude takes off, and I'm like, dude, why didn't you pick up that, pick it up? Well, I said, you know what, he took off, I don't know where he went, his stuff was sitting 20 feet from me. I went and I picked up the poop, and I put it by his stuff, and then he comes back, I guess he went to go get a bag, and he's out there looking for it. He can't find it anywhere.
0: And it's on his towel.
4: It's right by his towel, yeah. The best, man. And then I lit another joint.
0: All right, stay on hold, Johnny. I watched him search for it. You didn't even tell him. No. I put it by your towel. You did what?
3: By your towel.
0: Oh, my God. I went to go get a bag.
1: He was like a good dog owner.
0: He was doing that. Oh, Johnny hung up. I don't want him being in the running. I was going to vote for that. Oh. Because this is a face-off. So if I put you back on hold, you're in the face-off for the tickets of your choice. I got some Robbie Krieger, and I got the Human League tickets left. Rosemarie went with her gut regarding her husband.
5: Ooh. Hi, good morning.
0: Hello.
1: Good morning.
5: Good morning, Heidi and Frank.
0: So what happened?
5: Well, I was 19 years old. I met my husband at a club, and we started going out. We went out for about a year, and then he asked me to marry him. We were so young, ridiculous. We come from a very old school family, and so I remember my parents and friends, everybody was so against it. I had a really hard time making that decision, and I went with my gut, and we got married, and now it's been 32 years later, and we have 3 kids.
0: Oh,
5: so, and that was a great, great, decision to go with my gut. He's an amazing man, and I continuously fell in love with him, and so very happy that I
3: Whole family is saying, no, girl, you're too young.
5: Yes.
3: You gotta wait.
5: Yeah. I was so, well, of course. I was so young. I literally got married when I was 20. I mean, who in the heck does that
0: nowadays? Let me ask you, best sex you ever

0: ever had?
1: Oh, yes.
0: But you've only had him and somebody else. Like, who's before him? You were so young.
1: You know what? Okay, yeah, he was my first.
0: Oh, see, come on now. See,
1: I know, right?
0: Thank you,
1: but you know what? You become savvy as you get older, and I still feel like I made the right decision, I don't regret it, and I continue to still have.
0: He pushes all the right buttons, and he is the best sex you ever had because it's the only sex you ever had. So I guess it is considered the best.
1: That's right.
2: He wins by default.
0: All right, Rosemary, I'm going to go ahead and give you a prize anyway. So what do you want?
1: Oh, my God. The Mana tickets, I think you said you gave the last ones. You don't have any more Mana?
0: I don't. I got. If you want Spanish, I got Robbie Krieger doing a whole Spanish Doors thing. Los Puertas.
1: Which ones do you have? What others do you have?
0: Robbie Krieger. I'll put you back on hold and you can figure it out, okay? Thank you.
2: Rosemary. That would be tough for, like, everybody in your family, your mom, your dad, everybody's going, no, do not marry this person. You're too young.
0: Yeah, I think with my wife, I think my entire family didn't think we'd be the last ones together. Huh?
2: Oh, wow, right, because both your sisters got divorced.
0: Yeah.
2: Oh. You win.
0: Yes, I mean, we're all divorcees.
2: Oh, yeah, right. Yeah.
0: And one of them's getting divorced again. I'm not going to tell you who. I'm kidding. She's probably freaking out right now. I'm totally kidding.
2: What's with the Peter Griffin?
0: I'm just totally kidding. I made that up. I was just freaking you out.
2: Oh, no.
0: Always be your brother. But yeah, as far as like, me and Carmen, they were like, okay, they're going to try this, attempt this. This is going to last a year. I give it a year. But look at that.
2: Yeah, 20 years later, 20-something years later.
0: Okay, let's see. Sally went with her gut. She missed an accident. Oh, what kind of Final Destination?
2: Yeah. Oh, that's good.
3: Mm-hmm.
0: I wonder if anybody missed an accident, and the plus side is not that you lived. It's that something else really wonderful happened. You know what I mean?
2: Right. Not only did I miss the accident, but I also met the person I'm going to marry.
0: Yeah.
2: You
0: met somebody where you went and got married that time. So I was like, wow, I could have been killed, but I ended up marrying you.
2: Yeah.
0: So it's be a long, slow death.
2: Instead of that quick lumber truck.
1: Damn it.
0: Instead of the plane blowing up.
2: Yeah.
0: All right. Hello, Sally.
4: Hello.
0: All right. So you went with your gut and you missed an accident. Tell us the details.
4: Yes. Okay. 32 years ago, my daughter was pregnant, and we were going to the Lamaze classes, and all of a sudden, I said, "We can't go. We got to." And I would never normally say we can't go to her classes, but I just had this feeling. And my other daughter was in the back seat. She goes, "Mom, let's not go." And so I made a U-turn and went back home. And there was a major accident ahead of us. We would have been right in the middle of it. And I just felt like we just dodged a bullet. And my grandson's 32 today, May 16th.
2: Wow. So, 32 years ago.
4: Yeah.
2: Jesus.
0: So, So what kind of an accident was it? Like a several-car pile-up?
4: Yeah, it was in Long Beach, towards Long Beach Memorial. But it was just a big pile-up. So it was raining.
2: What's that? Voice in her head, or I know the gut feeling. But
4: yeah, I don't even know. It just came to me, and it was just, I was just,
0: it's a guardian angel or something?
2: Maybe.
0: The guardian angel says, marry this guy.
4: I didn't marry that guy.
2: Don't go to Lamaze class.
0: Yeah.
4: My grandson's wonderful.
0: Huh. So, all right, Sally. Well, thank
2: amazing.
0: You. Stay on hold. All right, so Sally avoided an accident. Sergio went with his gut, business or buy a house?
2: Oh.
0: Invest in the business or go ahead and buy a house and settle where you are. Or go out on a loan and try to be your own businessman.
2: Ooh.
0: Hello, Sergio.
5: Hey, how are you guys?
0: So your choices are buy a house and stay where you're at or invest in the business that's unknown future.
5: Yep. 2019, man, I had a choice. I hit a certain amount on my bank account, and I was like, okay, I could either buy my own business or buy a house. And I went with my gut feeling. I said, you know what? The market's going to be the market. I bought my own barbershop. And, a couple months later, pandemic hit, and I had to close my barbershop down.
2: Oh, damn.
0: Oh, man.
5: But luckily, I was able to get through all of that, which kind of, and now, thank God, I have two barbershops now. I'm dead broke, but I have two barbershops now.
2: Oh, hell yeah. Hmm.
5: Yeah, so, making it work. It was a weird gut decision that didn't end up turning right, but at the end, it did.
0: Well, and that's the thing about those failures or those things that seem like a bad decision. It was another door, another road back to where you should have been. But you had to take that side road to learn that lesson.
2: It was your destiny, yeah.
5: Yeah.
0: And like probably learned some valuable lessons opening up the business, and now you have two businesses.
5: I'm broke as hell, but yeah. I have two businesses now.
0: All right, Sergio, we'll stay on hold. Okay.
2: Have him come down to the studio, give you guys haircuts.
0: Johnny called back the face-off dog story where he picked up the dog poop.
2: Oh yeah, at the beach. Yeah.
0: His gut told him to go pick it up and put it by the guy's towel. Mm-hmm. I do love that.
2: Well, the guy's looking for it.
0: Magda went with their gut. Magda? Wonder if liberals just hate her because they don't really understand her name when she says, I'm Magda.
2: Magda? Magda?
0: Hello, Magda.
3: Hello? Hi.
0: How are you guys? On a trip?
3: Yes, we were getting ready, my husband and I, to go on a trip with our kids. We had like this gut feeling, you know, like we shouldn't leave, or just this weird feeling, the both of us, because I even told him, I just feel weird. I feel something, that something's going to happen. But then we decided not to listen to our gut feeling, and we decided to go on our trip. And on our trip, our car broke down.
0: And then what happened?
3: So we weren't able to go on our trip with our kids.
2: You were stranded.
3: How we had planned.
0: But didn't you have a cool adventure with your kids to help teach them how to deal with diversity? Or not diversity, what is it?
6: Adversity.
0: Diversity. Who wants to deal with diversity?
2: Diverse adversity.
0: Yeah. Nobody wants to deal with diversity. But ruined everything. Okay.
2: We hate different.
3: Yes, it ruined everything. Trust me, the kids were disappointed.
2: We're going on vacation to the mechanic. Yay.
0: Yeah, that's how you learn to always put oil in the car. All right, Maggie, you stay on hold. Yeah, try to get the valuable lessons. Let your dad in put oil in the car and see what happens again.
2: Mm-hmm. Mm-hmm.
0: I told him he should have gone Jiffy Lube before we left.
2: Didn't check the spark plugs.
0: That's what he gets for not listening.
2: Mm. Life lesson.
0: All right, so I guess we got to vote. Paul went with their gut with work, and he got fired.
2: The supervisor job. Yeah.
0: He didn't take a job at the business, and they got rid of his position. Sergio went with his gut, bought a business or a house. He bought the business. Pandemic happened, and he went out of business. Johnny went with his gut, saw a guy's dog poop on the beach, and the guy left. So Johnny went and picked up the poop and put it next to the guy's towel, and the guy came back with a bag looking all over for the poop because he was going to pick it up. And Johnny smoked another joint. And Magda went with her gut on the trip, said we shouldn't go. They went. The car broke down. They didn't get to go on the trip. So who wins their ticket of choice? Heidi?
2: God, I got to say, well, it all worked out now, but I got to say, when he was telling the story of the barbershop, like he could have a house, which would probably go up in value with real estate and everything.
0: Okay, barbershop.
6: I'm going with Johnny because he has a really cool name.
0: Johnny?
2: Mm-hmm. Oh, dear.
7: I'm also going with Johnny.
0: Johnny?
7: Oh. Yeah. I'm going for Johnny for a different reason, because it's more meta that he called with a different story and then went with his gut and told that story instead, which turned out to be a great story.
0: I agree. Johnny, you won.
2: Yeah.
0: He called back.
2: Yeah. Not mad at that.
0: All right. So you got Robbie Krieger Espanol or Human League?
5: What was the second one? Sorry.
0: Human League with special guest Soft Cell.
6: Go with your gut, dude.
5: Oh, hell yeah. That's it. I want that.
0: He's going with that. All right. You stay on hold. Don't you want those tickets? Yes, you do. You want to go. All right. Is this time for traffic again? Is there no more traffic? Traffic? One more time?
2: One more.
0: The last
2: one
0: traffic more of the day. Then traffic's over in Los Angeles. Yeah. Nice to know.
6: Yeah.
8: All right. Thank you very much. Enjoy your day. Aki Kitayama here with a brief traffic update sponsored by Lowe's. Got a crash in West LA on the 405 South on the Olympic Boulevard. Right now you got vehicles blocking the right-hand lane and traffic is pretty tough from the Sunset Boulevard. And then in Torrance on the 405 South, but you got a crash before Crenshaw Boulevard. A couple of vehicles taking up that left-hand lane to wait for help. Southbound drive backing up again between Redondo Beach Boulevard down towards Crenshaw. In East LA, they got a crash still on the 5, the northbound and Mission Road, trying to get a car and a motorcycle out of the left-hand lane. Real crawl right now from the 60 into downtown. And in downtown LA on the 101 northbound at Cesar Chavez, got a box truck stalled in one of the lanes there, so the 101 northbound really tough in the I-5, adding to the usual delays through downtown. In Sylmar, we had a crash on the 210 eastbound at Rock Retreat. They got into the center divider, kind of slow on the I-5, but that should improve. 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That's your traffic update on 95.5 KLOS.
0: Oh, time to take some more lean, Johnny, as you eat your popcorn. So what you made popcorn again?
9: No, it's from last week.
0: Last week's popcorn?
9: Yeah.
0: It's been sitting in the studio the whole time?
9: Yeah, it's real hard. It's real gross.
0: You know how you can get rid of that voice in your head that says, eat this crap popcorn? 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Take some lean. 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Aren't you hungry?
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0: Howdy, the Frank Show. I'm talking about your gut feelings and going with those as opposed to thinking it out and not living life. Some people went with the gut feeling and got married right away. I mean, yesterday during the show, I think at this time, we were talking about, you said that when they changed from a raw rice to bird seed, it was because if birds eat raw rice, they'll explode or something. Or like,
2: yeah, it's not good for them.
0: People were texting yesterday and says raw rice does nothing to birds. Their digestive systems are too fast to cause it to do anything. It's an urban myth. So I don't even, I think it's when it would rain, it would then become instant rice. And it would just be clogging up drains and things.
1: Because birds. This is your theory? As a scientist?
0: Of why they wouldn't, why they went to bird seed.
1: Yeah, yeah,
0: birds
1: right,
0: would, it's,
1: yeah.
0: You know,
2: yeah, but rice isn't going to get...
0: birds, and then rice just clogs the
2: sewer.
0: You
2: got to boil rice. The rice isn't going to just cook
0: really,
2: in
0: you can't
2: water.
0: Just soak rice in water, and it gets all fat and bloated?
2: I think you got to boil it.
0: Oh, well, who knows?
2: Cook it, and then let it simmer, and then let
0: don't
2: it...
0: Don't eat much rice around here.
1: This is a morning show built entirely on conjecture.
0: Exactly.
2: 100
1: just,
2: the Heidi.
1: Just say
2: show.
1: Things.
0: Absolutely.
1: You know?
0: Just say stuff.
1: You know, I've heard if you eat markers, you're the... It's cures AIDS.
0: I said the word
1: I can't prove it, but I just...
0: Styrofoamography earlier.
1: Yeah, no,
0: it's not even a word.
1: Of course,
0: I just said
1: styrofoamography.
0: That
1: I have a degree in it.
0: It's cool.
1: In the University of Indiana.
0: Cool. Christian James Hand is here.
1: Just making things
2: hi,
1: up
2: Christian.
1: On the air.
2: Yeah,
1: no. I mean, it's just a
0: it's what we do.
2: Mm-hmm.
0: You recognize the guy's voice. But he also has a show over on Crack. It's Man vs. Radio. It's every weekday starting at 1 p.m., so go check it out, mycrack.com. It's a completely different than what he does here. When he comes here, he breaks down a song for us down to its individual tracks, individual
1: requisite bits.
0: And so, yeah, it's like you hear the drums, then you hear the bass, then you hear the keys or whatever else might be accompanying it, then you hear the lead, and then you hear the vocals all isolated, and then he throws them back
2: it's
0: together
2: amazing.
0: Again. And yeah, it's a music education in the best way. He does this for us every now and then on the Wednesdays. I know you got some big live show coming up.
1: I do. But before we do that, did you know that the reason that they don't throw rice at weddings is because they're concerned that when it rains, the rice is going to expand and it's going to block all the drains are going to get blocked.
0: But it's so believable, right? It's so believable. I'd be like, wow. That's how urban myths get started. It's like, yeah. You know what?
1: I heard the guy on the radio say this morning, sweetheart, that the birds don't blow up. Yeah. It's because the rice gets bigger.
0: I used to be way more popular when you couldn't Google the right answers.
2: Yeah, that is true.
0: Oh, my God. Yeah. I had a 40 share when you couldn't Google.
2: Yeah. But now?
1: 12 share in Pomona, man. It's a rice fall off. Yes, I'll be. I'm going to be doing my show at the Irvine Improv on July 5th.
0: What?
1: Which is, it's going to be a little nerve-wracking because it's just going to be me. I'm not going to be, there's going to be no stand-up comedians. I'm taking the whole night. And
2: Christian Hand, you're enough.
1: I'm not sure about that. So,
2: you are enough.
0: He is nervous about it.
1: I'm very nervous about it. Getting back to selling tickets is a whole thing. So we're going to give away 3 pairs today on the air. I don't know how you want to do that. Just tell people to call, and then we'll see you down there. The tickets are available on christianjameshand.com. You can hit the ticket link there. It says tickets, or you can go to the Irvine Improv website and buy tickets there.
0: Are we going to put a link up on HeidiandFrank.com as well?
1: We can do that. That would be fantastic.
0: Let's do that, so then get tickets there as
1: love
0: well.
1: Love that.
0: Now, the live show is amazing. I saw he did our Cracksmas party and broke down a Hot for Teacher. And it's an extended version. Like here, you know, it's a bridged version of what you would get at a live show. And it is funny and it's informative and visual and fantastic. It was like, I was like, oh my God, this is great. And he's like, that's why I wanted to do a live show for you. So you see how great it was. You're coming out to more of them.
1: Yeah, because it had only been 7 years and you'd never seen one.
0: I know.
1: You did have the reason that they were on Sunday nights.
0: Yeah.
1: So you couldn't. But they weren't because they did them on Saturdays for a while and you chose just not to show up to those.
0: And this is July 5th.
1: July 5th, a Sunday night after July 4th weekend.
0: Okay. So right there.
1: So, you know, it starts at 6.
0: Starts at 6.
1: So you could be in bed easily by 9.
0: But right. Definitely get your tickets at christianjameshand.com.
1: Yep.
0: Or we're going to also put a link at heidiandfrank.com. But
1: I love that.
0: Let's sell out the Irvine and show them that, the Sunday nights were made for Christian.
1: Oh, I love that.
0: Oh,
1: well
0: they
1: done.
0: Don't worry about it. They were.
1: Ooh. You've erased your stupidity over the rice thing.
0: That's
1: immediately.
0: What I do. That's look, how I go,
1: yeah,
0: I go back and forth.
1: Yeah,
0: and like,
1: no,
0: you know what?
1: Beautiful.
0: That's why I suck them in.
2: It's called balance.
1: It is.
0: And, like, they don't know who's
2: a little
0: the
2: bit
0: real
2: smart,
0: guy.
2: Little bit
0: is he smart? Is he an idiot? We can't tell.
1: I still haven't worked it out.
0: That's why they listen.
1: I've known you for like 8 years. I'm still trying to work it out.
0: Are you a genius or a buffoon?
2: Depends on the day.
1: Genius or a buffoon. Well, I'm going to be doing Van Halen down at the Irvine Improv because it's really the best gateway drug to what I do because the music's extraordinary, the stories are ridiculous, the characters are insane, and obviously you've got Eddie Van Halen. So I thought today we would do Dance the Night Away from the 1979 Van Halen 2 record, sold 10 million copies. Now, here's the thing. Which of these is a question for you? Which of these was not an original name for Van Halen before they became Van Halen?
0: Okay.
1: Ready? Multiple choice. Okay. The first one, Van Halen. The second one, Genesis. The third one, Daddy Long Legs. The fourth one, the Trojan Rubber Company. And the fifth one, Mammoth. Which one of those was not a name for Van Halen originally?
0: I will say Daddy Long Legs.
1: Okay.
2: I'm going to say Genesis.
1: Right, right. Anyone else want to take a guess?
6: I think it was, what was the third one?
0: Trojan Rubber Company?
6: Okay, one.
1: All right.
3: Yeah, I'm going to go with the obvious. Van Halen.
1: Great guess. They were all names for Van Halen before they
2: wasn't an option.
1: Yeah. All of the above. So they literally called themselves Genesis until they found out that there was another band called Genesis. Uh-huh. Then they went with Mammoth, which wasn't particularly great. Then they went with the Trojan Rubber Company. And then, what's his name from Kiss? Was
0: Gene Simmons.
1: Gene Simmons paid for their, like, basically sort of got interested in them with Rodney Bingenheimer. And he was the one who was like, I don't think you should call yourself, I think it was the Broken Combs they were at that point, or maybe Mammoth. He said, I've got the perfect name for you, Daddy Long Legs.
0: And that's what I was, I thought, was Kiss originally named Daddy Long Legs? I knew Gene Simmons was in that story somewhere.
1: So, can you imagine if we were now saying, like, and now jump from Daddy Long Legs? It just doesn't, it doesn't work. No. So the one who came up with the idea of calling them Van Halen was, in fact, David Lee Roth. And David Lee Roth comes into the band. He wasn't originally the lead singer. David Lee Roth comes into the band because they had to go rent a PA for one of their gigs, and they didn't have the PA. So they went to this dude's house, and he opened the door, and he was like, and it was David Lee Roth. And he convinced them that he would give them the PA for free if they let him sing in the band.
2: Wow.
1: And that's how David Lee Roth ends up in Van Halen, which is ludicrous. I have tons of facts. You'll find all of them out on the July 5th show at the Irvine Improv in the Orange Counties.
0: I saw David Lee Roth, the stagecoach.
1: Did you really?
0: Yeah, he came out on stage with Teddy Swims.
1: Oh, yes.
0: And did that whole thing. They did jump together.
1: Yeah, he's... It's a little bit embarrassing to see him. I think what he needs to do is just go and tell stories.
0: Right.
1: Because the stories are crazy. You know what I mean?
0: To see him, though. I was like, looking around, come on, people, jump.
2: Yeah.
0: It's totally rough. Mm-hmm. They're like,
1: My favorite thing about Jump is that you think it's like this sort of song about, you know, like taking your life by the horns and blah, blah. It's not. He was literally walking downtown and a guy was on the Arco Tower and was going to jump off the Arco Tower. And David Lee Roth was standing there thinking, how funny would it be if somebody just yelled jump and he jumped to his death? And that's what Jump's about.
0: Oh, my God.
2: No.
1: You know? Like, can you imagine being in that band and him just walking in? And you're like, one of my jokes is, you know, when you do Hot for Teacher, it's like this unbelievable, like, you know, future throwback to the blues and blah, blah, blah, blah, blah. And the band's worked on this incredible song. And then David Lee Roth comes in and they're like, okay, Dave, what do you got for lyrics? And he's like, you ever have a teacher that you wanted to have sex with?
2: He's Bobcat Goldthwait.
1: And everybody's like, no, not a song about having sex with your favorite teacher, Dave. And he's like, it's amazing. Check it out. You know what I mean? Anyway, so we're going to do this one, which is Dance the Night Away, which is my favorite Van Halen bridge. But before we do that, it's my conjecture that Van Halen 1, it's a coin toss between Van Halen 1 and the Cars debut record as to which one has the strongest side one of a debut album of all time, which is like one of those nerdy sit around, smoke weed and be like, so what's the... Check out side one. A Van Halen one. It starts with Running with the Devil. So that's the first thing you hear from Van Halen is a song that tells you that the band is running with the devil, right? Track two, it's a minute and 42 second guitar solo called Eruption.
0: Oh my God.
1: Right? That's track two, right? Third song, You Really Got Me. So they take a Kinks classic and make it their own. It's one of the greatest covers of all time. The fourth song is Ain't Talking About Love. Bang, bang, bang, bang, bang, bang, bang. 10 million records sold. They sold 10 million records of every record that they put out. This when they did Van Halen, when they did 1984, it was the first record that broke their one record a year track that they'd been on by 9 days. So they banged out 1, 2, 3, and 4 every year.
2: Damn.
1: hit after hit after hit after hit. Like, so it's a hugely underappreciated band. Anyway, you'll find out more about that on July 5th. So this is produced by the great Ted Templeman. There's a great book called A Platinum Producer's Life in Music that you should absolutely read if you're a music nerd like I am. The song was conceived during the recording session while they were standing around in a circle and humming to each other. Eddie was inspired by Fleetwood Mac's Go Your Own Way. He left a guitar solo off on purpose and just went with tap harmonics, which we'll hear, which are incredible. David Lee Roth's lyrics were inspired by a drunken woman he saw having sex in the back of a truck who was interrupted by the police and ran back into the bar with her pants on backwards. See what I mean?
0: No.
1: Got this guy? You know what I mean? Like, you feel like that's the night away. You're like, oh man, it must be a song about like living your life to the fullest and being in love. And no. Chick in the back of a car having sex, police interrupt, she runs into a bar with her pants on backwards. That's the inspiration for that, by the way. The band was playing in the bar at the time. The original title was Dance Lolita Dance, and it was Eddie Van Halen who convinced him to go with Dance the Night Away. Now, what's really cool about these particular stems, which are at this, these are actually the individual tracks, is that we have them doing a number of fake starts because they blow the start. So this is tape rolling because, as you said in the little thing, they were all standing around in a circle playing to each other. So you get to hear this from the beginning.
4: Stand by. Take one.

0: Take three.
1: Well, what's wrong with that? That's
2: right. That sounded great.
3: Not good enough for the Halens.
1: Wow.
3: Bum note from Eddie. Isn't that great? It's a bum note from Eddie Van Halen. It's so good.
2: Got it.
1: Fart.
4: Maybe you are wasting your time.
3: And then we get the third one.

and you immediately know that it's Alex Van Halen. So the interesting thing is that when Van Halen started, Alex was the guitar player and Eddie was the drummer. And then he came home one day and he found his brother playing Wipeout. And he was like, oh, that's way better than I could ever do it. So then he decided that he had to become a guitar player at that point. And that's how Eddie Van Halen becomes one of the greatest guitar players in the history of the instrument. Look at the things you learn. So, oof. Anyone who doesn't appreciate how good a drummer Alex Van Halen is. Baby, baby. You know exactly where you are.

0: right? So we get some of that. We get some great Alex Van Halen drum fills later on. Some of the old... Oof. Tasty. And then coming out of the bridge, don't forget, we got some. We have some percussion. So we've got the cowbell, the agogo bells, and all of that. So they do this. Remember this bit?
1: Can't say I do.
0: This is the breakdown bit. You'll get it when we put the vocals in. You'll be like, oh yeah, and then we go, ready? Now, what's interesting is that's just the drum set on its own. The room mic shows you how loud his brother's guitar is because they're all playing together, right? So it starts with this. And now this is not the guitar amp. That's the room mic. Alright, so then we get, of course, to Michael Anthony, one of the most overlooked bass players in the history of music, because not only is he a phenomenal bass player, he's also the dude that sings all the harmonies to David Lee Roth's Wailings. So you get this.

Now, what's interesting is when we get to this bit in the pre-chorus. Now, you as a clarinet player would know this. If we put the music in, he actually does this weird note. But it's like, which isn't in the act, that isn't part of the chord. And I was like, is that a bum note that they went and then re-recorded at a later point? But then when you go to the real version of the song, he plays the bum. It's this weird wrong note that actually stays in the song that then would indicate that they meant it, which is so bizarre to me that they kept this weird note in when you would think that they'd have gone back and been like, hey, Michael. But they obviously, there's like a jazzy thing that they wanted to do. And Michael Anthony just goes along. And at the end of it, he does some amazing little flourishes. Check this out.

because we never hear it end. All right, so now, of course, excuse me, the late great Eddie Van Halen. So there's only two guitar tracks on this, so we're going to play the main one from the beginning, which is this ridiculous.

but the bit over this is check how good this is. So this is the guitar overdub. He does it aside. Listen to how loud this amp is. It's like a vacuum cleaner. And then he brings this in. This is my favorite part of the song. Listen to how good this is.

0: listen to how long he gets to sustain out of that harmonic. Ready? There's going to be guitar players throughout the Southland sitting in their cars just spitting in their hands.
1: Ready? Here we go.
0: And then he does the little breakdown bit. This is the bit where the... So this is where he chose to do pinch harmonics, which are the ding ding dings, instead of playing a guitar lead, which is... This is the bit we're talking about. Do you remember it now?
2: Yes.
0: No? Yes?
2: Yes.
0: And then he builds up.

0: we never hear because it fades out. End of the song. All right, so good. All right, so now we have the David Lee Roth, which I will not hear a bad word said about David Lee Roth because I consider him to have been the only person who could have possibly sung in the band at this era, because there was, you got to remember, he's a cartoon character of a person. Like, remember this dude on MTV was like the perfect guy for MTV.
1: Dave TV,
0: the Diamond David Lee Roth, and he comes on the screen and you're like, what is that creature with the, and he's also gorgeous, you know what I mean? But he sounds like this. So this is him. Let's not forget, he's singing about a woman who he saw having sex in the back of a car in a band that the night that the band was playing, and she was interrupted by the police and she gets out with her pants on backwards. That's the origin of the songs.
2: Have you seen her? So fine and pretty, moving with a style and ease. And I feel her from across the room. Yes, it's love in the third degree. Ooh, won't you turn your head my way?
0: So good.
2: Ooh, come on, take a chance. You're old enough to dance the night away. Ooh, come on, baby, dance the night away.
0: Right, so while that's happening, because when we do the next ones, we're going to play it in full. So don't forget that while this is happening in the verse bit, he's doing these harmonies.
2: Ooh, baby, baby.
0: Which is Michael and him. With this one in. And then listen to this bit. This is so good. So track one of the backgrounds is this.
2: Dance the night away.
0: Right? Track two of the harmony backgrounds is this. Goes like this.
2: Dance the night away.
0: This is Van Halen, by the way. Let's not forget. All right? The band that you were like, man, I don't know about the vocals.
2: Dance the night away.
0: Right? And then the fourth one. Does this.
2: Dance the night away.
0: So when you put them all together, it does this.
2: Dance the night away.
3: Get, move over, Eagles.
0: You know what I mean?
4: How many people are in there?
0: It's so good.
2: Dance the night away.
0: And then you put Diamond David Lee Roth over the top of it, you get.
2: Dance the night away.
0: Come on!
2: Ah, the night away.
0: I'll not hear a bad word said.
2: The night away.
0: And I love his come on, baby. So
2: alive, wire.
0: All right, so this is the thing that he can do that people don't really understand. You hear this like squeal?
2: Alive, wire.
0: So what he's actually
2: barely
0: doing?
2: Barely a beginner, but just watch that lady go. She's on fire, 'cause dancing gets her high.

0: I love you can hear them all coughing. Like, this is it's basically the two of them doing all these takes, but you can hear all the little coughs and them like finding the note for the next one. And then going into the bridge, he does this.
1: Oh, yeah.
0: What? Everyone's like, he couldn't sing. Are you kidding me?
1: Oh, yeah.
2: Little calm head.
0: So good. Yeah.
2: Yeah. That work.
0: And then this one, where it does this at the end, he goes. Yeah. Everyone's like, what's Dave doing?
1: Come on, baby. We can.

0: Dance the Night Away from Van Halen. It's so much more than you thought it was going to be. And those harmonies are extraordinary. I'll not hear a bad word said, man.
1: That second guitar track, it's a lot more plucky than I thought, than I ever heard before. It was smooth, but now I hear every note.
0: Yeah, he's doing the whole...
1: I never heard it like that during the song.
0: Yeah, because when you go to the full mix, hold on, which we have right here because I'm a professional at this, everyone, attention now, when you go to the full mix, it's this.

0: and it fades out because that's what you did back in the day. And back in the days of the, you know, record labels paying for everything, there was a line item on the list of the charges. It would be like $20,000 for the fade guy. And there was this mythological fade dude who would fly around the planet who was in charge of doing the final fades. But all that really was how you could bury the cocaine budget.
1: I love that. Wow.
0: Fade guy's coming in. We got to get $20,000 for the fade guy. You know what I mean? We got to do that fade. So, and he comes in and they just, you know, like the record label's like, really, the fade guy is going to be on this joint?
2: He's the best.
0: He is the best fade guy in the world.
2: Yeah.
0: So, if you haven't listened to Van Halen 1, as I said, Side 1, Van Halen 1 is preposterous that that's a debut album, Side 1.
2: How old are they, Christian? How old's David
0: Lee Roth? Well, David Lee Roth is 24 when he does this one, right? So they're 20, he's 23 when, 22 when they do Van Halen 1. So they're all, like, you know, barely legal to drink at that point, even though obviously they've been drinking a lot.
2: Right.
0: But that, you think about that and you're like, these are children.
2: Mm-hmm.
0: You know, like Eddie Van Halen's like 19 years old when they're playing the Whiskey before they get signed, and like as a guitar hero already at that point. Because I'm a 19-year-old kid.
1: Yeah, I saw there's a the guy from, what is it, the band Jesus and Mary Chains?
0: Mm-hmm. Yes.
1: William Reed said Eddie Van Halen ruined rock guitar.
0: Yeah.
2: What?
1: He just plays too many notes.
0: Yeah. The Jesus and Mary Chain are two brothers, and they were renowned for years when they were young Scottish drinkers that they wouldn't make it through a show. There would actually be a fight between the two brothers on stage, and they would beat the snot out of each other by like two. If you went to a Jesus and Mary Chain show and it made it to the end, that was not a good Jesus and Mary Chain show because they broke up. And that's why. So Alan McGee, who signed them, also signed Oasis, and the reason he did was because it was two brothers that were fractious fighters, and he was like, oh, it's the same energy as the Jesus and Mary Chain. So Jesus and Mary Chain are hugely influential. I'm not sure he's right about him ruining the guitar, though.
1: Because I think guitar players should never learn scales. I think the worst guitar players in the world, like Eddie Van Halen. I can't stand Eddie Van Halen's guitar playing. I think he ruined rock all through the 80s and 90s because so many people copied him.
0: It is true. Everybody, Scottish show would have said it like this.
1: Because he listened to Peter Hook's bass riffs, and I think that's 1,000 times better than anything Eddie Van Halen could have ever conjured up.
0: Oh, wow. Damn. Bold statement.
1: I know. I was like, whoa.
2: He wants to fight.
1: Even though Eddie was considered, the second, as far as the greatest guitar players of all time?
0: On
1: 100 best guitarists.
0: Who would have been who was first then?
1: Who was first? I'm looking that up because I'm a professional.
0: Please.
1: And it froze. I have no idea. Let me go back to
0: Johnny,
1: where I found it.
0: Anyone ever got working internet? Hold on.
1: Anyone have the working top internet?
0: Guitarists. Let's see who can do it quicker. Of all time?
2: Who would you say, Christian?
1: It's one of those backwards down from 100. I got to scroll.
0: Are you on the Rolling Stone list? For crying out loud. Skip the ad. All right, here we go.
1: Jimi Hendrix.
0: They have Hendrix as the number one.
1: Number two, Eddie. Number three, Tony Iommi.
0: Really?
1: Yeah.
0: I would say that's probably pretty true. I see that 250 is Andy Summers from The Police. I'm not sure that that's right. Brittany Howard from, I don't know about that.
1: Chuck Berry 4, Prince 5.
0: Prince being up there is definitely, that should happen for sure.
3: Jimmy Page.
0: Yeah, Jimmy Page.
1: He's top 10.
0: He's in the top 10.
1: Number 6 here.
0: So they're saying Hendrix is number 1.
1: Mm-hmm.
0: Eddie Van Halen is number 2. I'd say that's probably fair.
1: Number 7, Sister Rosetta Tharpe.
0: I mean, she's the inventor of rock and roll. So technically, she should be number 1, really.
1: Really?
0: Oh, yeah. I mean, she invents rock and roll. Like, you know, there's no rock and roll without her.
1: I guess I'm not familiar with her.
0: Really?
1: Yeah.
0: Oh, yeah. No, she's the one that taught Elvis how to play. She is the because he spent a lot of time in the black community.
1: Oh, right, yeah.
0: So he was going to the clubs and seeing her and, you know, John Lee Hooker and all these other people playing. And she was the one who basically inspired him to pick up the guitar. So she
1: So he would sneak in during the movie. That's who he was looking for.
0: That's exactly it. Okay. Yeah. So that, the movie, that's Sister Rosetta Tharpe, who is like, you know, she's like the great grandmother of rock and roll.
1: So I guess she should be number 1.
0: And played a Gibson SG, I think, which was a crazy choice for somebody to play, of all things. So
1: Why would that be a crazy choice for people who don't know guitars?
0: Because you'd be, you know, like the Gibson SG is like, that's the same one that I think Tony Iommi played a SG to begin with. Yeah. So it's like a real metal sounding guitar. Like you would have thought she would have had like a hollow body or something like that. So the fact you see like this big black woman playing an SG is kind of like, yes, you know, rock and roll. full on, you know? So good. Yeah, I'd say that's a pretty solid list. If you put Sister Rosetta on her own, then Hendrix should be first.
1: Some text coming in, 818-955-2955, says the Van Halen brothers were not happy with the way Dance the Night Away turned out. There's an interview on YouTube where they were
0: of all the
1: songs that they did. They're like, but it was broken down. It's like, great. But I guess that's what we were talking about yesterday, about, you know, the best sex you've ever had. So if the best sex you ever had was Dance the Night Away, but then you didn't have the rest of the playlist from Van Halen, you would think that's the best sex. But it's like, no. You might marry Dance the Night Away.
0: Sure.
1: But your best sex was something else, Hot for Teacher. Mm-hmm. You know what I'm saying?
0: Mm-hmm. I've written a song about the best sex I've ever had.
1: Do you agree with me? I said that yesterday about best sex you ever had.
0: Yeah.
1: Do you think, and Heidi thinks it's going to be with the person you end up with the rest of your life. I said, no. There you go. All right, so tell Heidi why, because I have my own reason.
0: Because there's different, there's different degrees of sex, right?
2: We did, yes.
0: There's a spectrum. That you would go on, and it's possible that the person that you end up with, you might make some sort of compromises. You know what I mean? Like, she doesn't do all of that.
1: There you go.
0: You know,
2: but I won't do
0: right. Exactly. I'd do anything for love, but I'm not. I'm sorry. I'm not gonna do.
1: Yeah. And that's why you choose her to raise your kids.
0: Right. Well, I don't know about that. That's a little Catholic. But I will say that I think that, you know, you can have. I mean, I've had nights of absolute debauchery with people. I never would put a ring on that finger.
1: But best sex
0: but
1: ever had.
0: Incredible. You know what I mean?
1: Right.
0: But, you know, then also people that you would want to put the. But you have great sex with. You know what I mean?
2: Yeah. Consistent, good, just quality sex.
1: I guess it's like a pizza place. You got your pizza place you go to that you eat the rest of your life. And then every now and then, like, you go to Naples, Italy, and you have pizza. You're like, oh, my God.
0: This is the pizza that...
1: this

0: Nice. It's already done.
1: Thank you so much.
2: People wanted him so much. They did. Already called in and they got him. So yes, go to. God.
1: It's like a 400 person room. I'm cool if it's 200 people. You know what I mean? Like, I'd love to sell it out.
3: No, we're gonna.
1: I would love to sell it out because it would mean that I'm not a failure. Improv.
2: Come on, Orange County, show up for Christian.
1: I'm bringing the mountain to them.
2: Right.
1: And you know what I mean?
2: It'll be after 4th of July. It'll be great. Go inside and see something like this because you haven't seen anything like it before. I mean, you've heard it here on the show, but as far as like being there with the visuals, seeing the wave form and everything like this,
1: wind, photos,
2: and diving deeper into the stories.
3: It's Christian is very popular. You don't know who's going to stop by celebrity wise.
1: You never know.
3: Diamond Dave might make that special appearance.
1: Any of my ex girlfriends,
3: or yeah,
1: who have I had
3: Scary Spice. Might stop by. Who had debauchery sex with him?
1: I did have. I don't know if I could talk about that.
2: Yeah, Courtney says, yeah, OMG, school them, Christian. Rock and roll was started by a badass black woman.
1: Yes.
2: Check her out on YouTube, Frank.
1: There is actually. She did a tour of the UK, and there's amazing footage of her playing on a train platform in the rain, and she just rules it. And you look at it, and you're like, oh, yeah, no, that's every Chuck Berry and everybody. Like, you know, it's all of it.
2: So you guys didn't mention Carlos Santana? He's not in the top 10. Randy Rhodes? Mm-hmm. Clapton? No, but they're probably in the obvious top 100.
1: It's also an impossible thing to do.
2: Really?
1: You know what I mean? It's like when people are like, what's your top 10 albums of all time? I'm like, that gives me a panic attack even thinking about that. You know what I mean? If I had to do Desert Island Discs, I don't think I could do it. Because I have autism, so it feels like I'm actually signing an agreement.
3: Yeah.
1: You know, and they're going to come and take all my records except for 10 of them. I'm like, I don't think I can do this, actually, I'll be honest with you.
2: 408. Where's 408? As far as an area code says that the tapping harmonics are easy and fun to play.
1: They are easy and fun to play if you know how to do them. But, it's a skill.
2: But it looks way harder than it is. It's like someone who can like chop onions real fast.
1: I mean, you weren't doing, were you playing any solos on the clarinet? Did you ever get a moment to shine?
2: Oh, yeah, Eruption.
1: Yeah. A minute and 42 seconds of a clarinet version of Eruption.
2: Yeah. If I was.
1: I would. My 10th anniversary live show is coming up, and I would love for you to come and do a clarinet version of the Eruption solo for my 10th anniversary.
2: I would love to.
1: Do you reckon, could you play clarinet that. if somebody put a clarinet in your face? Could you play it?
2: I know, like, I mean, as far as like reading the music and being able to play something,
1: right.
2: Probably not. I mean, I know like the A, B, C, and then the D, the F, and the, whatever.
3: You know,
1: have you got a show piece?
2: When you get down near the high C, that's it. I don't know my lung capacity. Oh, still right. Able to really get down there on
3: stoner.
2: That.
1: All right.
2: Yeah. But yeah, these top notes up here, no problem. Just don't get down here to the highs.
1: So the highest are further away from you than the... Really?
2: Yeah.
1: How does that work?
2: Push more wind to get that higher note, make that reed really... Whoop.
1: But it seems weird that the longer the tube would be, it would get higher. Yeah. I would have thought that the shorter the tube was. That goes against all of the physics.
2: It really does.
1: It really does.
2: And you get like that. I remember. I played it.
1: You know what? If you put rice in water,
3: if you put rice in your mouth and play clarinet, you can play Eruption with ease.
2: In your clarinet case, and so magic happens.
1: Did you? Did you get like an armature and on your lip when you play clarinet the way you do with trumpet? Does it do something to your mouth? Cut it up a little bit and
2: no, not really.
1: Really?
2: No, but yeah, you just had to, if you had the kind of the bucky teeth a little bit, you had the mouth built for it.
1: You need the buck teeth.
2: A little bit, yeah. It's just the way it's shaped. But, you know, that's
1: the
2: why
1: fact
2: I quit.
1: That I'm standing
2: that's
1: looking at you.
2: That's why I quit.
3: Yeah, like, stick that big teeth. Black thing in your mouth. Yeah.
2: Hey, I think I'm going to drop out of band. but. Guidance counselor, why are you dropping
3: so
2: out of here? Yeah, you're like first chair, second chair. What are you doing? I mean, you're like, what are you
1: I go, throwing your future away?
2: It looks like a big black D. He's like, you know what? You know
3: hard
2: what?
3: To argue.
2: Yeah, exactly. That was me in seventh grade.
3: Hit it, Johnny.
2: I mean, just blowing on my clarinet.
1: Speaking of eruptions.
2: Yeah, he's got a bell on it. That's a suction cup, but my God.
3: That's for the shower,
1: wow.
3: Christian.
1: That's really, clearly.
2: He has everything under that desk.
1: I was going to say, what doesn't?
3: He can go to his Let's Make a Deal today and win.
2: Carrot Top has nothing on this guy. Right there, he can point anything at
1: nothing
2: him.
1: Beats.

0: radio prop comedy. You know what I mean?
1: It really is the best way.
0: The best way to do prop comedy is theater of the mind.
2: Coming up in 1 minute, we're doing radio charades, so stick around.
0: Three words.
2: Call up right now to do radio charades. 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
0: Please do a radio charades bit.
3: We've done radio charades
2: before, like in here, but we did one where it was movie Password, and we just thought of the movie and they had to guess it or something.
4: Yeah, I think
2: what was the bit
4: that
2: there? I forget. But my radio charades is great.
3: Damn, I can't remember.
2: We got a close-up magician coming in tomorrow to show you exactly how to do.
3: And the mime on Friday. Remember
2: card tricks.
3: Yeah.
2: So be caller 30. You can pull in a card.
3: It was Ace of Hearts. This is crazy.
0: Oh my god!
3: You're insane. Oh my god!
2: That had to blow your mind. It was your card, caller 3.
0: You don't even say the card. You just say, "Is this your card?"
2: You got to be a VIP to see if we did the trick right. 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
0: Close up magic on the radio is so good.
3: Where did the quarter go?
2: This will blow Dave's mind. You're never doing that again.
0: Just need to do it once.
2: Just do it once. You're never doing that.
0: That is amazing. Holy smokes. Close up magic on the radio is so good.
3: Oh my god, it was right behind my ear. Look at that. That quarter.
2: Oh, we got some calls coming in. Oh, Anita's been home for a long time. Hello, Anita.
0: Is this your card?
2: Just pick one. Yeah, pick a card. Any card, Anita. I'm fanning them out now.
0: Don't show us. Don't show us.
2: Don't look at it.
3: Don't tell us what it is. Okay.
2: Hey, Anita. Oh, you were calling about Van Halen?
5: Hey, guys. How's it going?
2: Oh, pretty good. What's your story about Van Halen? You said they played at your high school?
5: What? Yeah, back at 50 years ago this year. Scary thought, huh?
0: Oh, that's amazing, though.
2: What was it, your prom or something special? Just a dance?
5: No. I think they knew somebody from our class. And because we had a lot of guys that were really into music and guitar and playing and stuff. And somehow they got them, you know, for an assembly at our school.
0: For an assembly?
3: Wow. Incredible.
5: Yeah.
2: Wow. Y'all in the auditorium and Van Halen's playing on stage.
0: That's nuts. Do you remember...
2: Daddy Long Legs.
0: Do you remember any songs that they played?
5: Oh, I couldn't tell you. I vaguely even remember. I mean, we're talking 50 years ago, guys.
3: Yeah, right.
0: Well... I would remember.
2: Yeah.
0: You know what I mean? It's Van Halen, for crying out loud. Mm-hmm. So what year was this? Well, don't age yourself, but what year was it? 70?
2: 1976.
0: So that's like real early. That's what they're just working on stuff. They're kids. And David Lee Roth was singing with them?
5: You know, I couldn't tell you. I really don't remember.
2: Who knows what happened at this point? Did you even go to school?
3: Anita, enough about Van Halen. Is Queen of Hearts your card or what?
2: Yeah, come on.
3: Is that the card?
2: Thank you, Anita. Oh, Jerry?
6: Yes, sir.
2: Did you want to play radio charades?
6: Yes, sir.
2: Oh, my gosh. All right, Heidi. You got a charade for us, and we'll try to guess? All right, Jerry, you're in on this. Okay, I'll help you out a little bit.
3: All right.
2: You got to give us the topic, like the topic, whether it be a movie, a book, or a TV show.
3: Okay.
2: And so pick something, and how many words, remember, sounds like, all that good stuff.
3: Okay.
2: All right. What is it? The three words?
0: Three words.
2: Is this first word? Third word?
0: Third word.
2: Legs?
4: Uh-huh.
2: She's got legs. ZZ Top. Is it a song? What is the category? I forgot.
4: Second
2: word?
0: Other legs?
2: Long legs. Daddy Long Legs.
0: Daddy Long Legs.
3: Attaboy.
0: Oh, you won. He wins.
2: You won, Jerry. You got some Robbie Krieger on Espanol tickets. It's a Las Puertas tour. Okay?
6: Yes, sir.
0: Was this your card?
2: Thank you, Stan.
3: Oh, my God.
0: If you listen carefully, Dave Beasley just crashed his car.
2: Oh, my God. Let's hope. Let's hope. Finally.
3: But from my understanding, he did love the clarinet bit.
2: He did.
0: The wheels went backs on that. Crazy. You've never seen wheels. We've never seen anything like that. Those are K-Earth. We're doing K-Earth numbers on that wheels bit with the old thing there.
2: No one said meat lovers for innuendo. All right, Dave, we'll get meat lovers on for you next time.
3: I prefer vegetarian. But that's just me. We don't have to get it. We can. I'll leave. It's fine.
2: Christian's got his show, Man vs. Radio, coming up later.
0: And Three Aces right here on the screen. Did you see that?
3: How did you do that?
2: We'll do Man vs. Radio and Men versus versus Cards at some point during your show. It starts at 1 p.m. on Crack. MyCrack.com is the official website of my streaming platform, so go check it out. And before leading in to Christian's wonderful show that's so professional is our completely unprofessional beer drinking show called Till the Beer's Gone, starting at 11 a.m. We're going to drink some Keystone Apple beer.
0: Oh.
2: See what that's like.
0: Wow.
2: It's their big promotion for the big 250, anniversary of the country. So... we'll be doing that at 11 a.m. But right now, I think, Heidi, we do have to apologize. I'll have more tickets tomorrow at 7:40 for Paul Simon and or Rod Stewart. So if you want to go to both shows, Hollywood Bowl, June 7th, June 10th. June 7th, Paul Simon. June 10th is Rod Stewart. I know Nick Carter's got the same tickets for you at 4:40. I don't know if he's doing the and or, but I'm thinking, hey, if you want to go to both shows, go to both shows. I think this is Rod Stewart's last hoorah.
0: It is.
2: And might be Paul Simon's too. I don't know if you announced that, but it's probably,
0: it's getting there.
2: Probably should go see him. So let's apologize now, Heidi, to those we have offended and get the hell out of here.
3: All right. Peacocks, School of Fish, Kenny Rogers, and Annie Oakley.
2: Cider Beers, Mel's Diner, Love Island, and Little Orphan Annie.
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2: 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All right, do it right now.

0: 95.5 KLOS and Stu here with This Day in Classic Rock. And born on this day in 1939, Ian Hunter from Mott the Hoople, 1942, Curtis Mayfield, 1950, Susie Quattro, 1952, Billy Powell of Lynyrd Skynyrd, and 1964, Kerry King of Slayer. Happy birthday, all ya.
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0: 95.5 KLOS and Stu here with This Day in Classic Rockin'. On this day in 1967, the Doors released the second single off their debut album, Light My Fire, which catapulted the band to international stardom, topped the charts here in the U.S., and got kicked off the Ed Sullivan Show permanently when Jim Morrison refused to change the lyrics for TV. 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

0: 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Woo! Two great storytellers perform what could be their final shows at the Hollywood Bowl. 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
8: 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And 1964, Kerry King of Slayer. 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
1: 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What the hell?
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0: 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Winning tickets to see a Rock and Roll Hall of Famer, maybe? Woo! Two great storytellers perform what could be their final shows at the Hollywood Bowl. 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Tonight. Paul Simon. 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

0: 95.5 KLOS and Stu here with This Day in Classic Rockin'. On this day in 1967, the Doors released the second single off their debut album, Light My Fire, which catapulted the band to international stardom, topped the charts here in the U.S., and got kicked off the Ed Sullivan Show permanently when Jim Morrison refused to change the lyrics for TV. 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

0: 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Born on this day in 1939, Ian Hunter from Mott the Hoople, 1942, Curtis Mayfield, 1950, Susie Quattro, 1952, Billy Powell of Lynyrd Skynyrd, and 1964, Kerry King of Slayer. 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
4: 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And if there's one thing I love about motorcycles and cycle people, it's that we've got each other's back. Example, I'm an idiot and I keep my tire plug kit safe at home in my long trip travel bag because you can't get a flat when you're just around L.A., right? Yeah, so I go flat on the 101, jump off at Van Nuys, there's a gas station right there, and a guy just sitting on his soft tail in the parking lot. I don't even know why. This was last week. 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
1: Including Brea. Hey, Brea, you rock.

Wednesday. We're halfway there like Tommy and Gina. 80 degrees in the valley, and I've got tickets coming out of my ears for you today. 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

0: That's it. 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He's the coolest. I mean, aside from the fact that he could play unlike anybody else, he's an amazing singer. He had it down, man. He really just... he would just, like, hit him with that suave rap. Sometimes in the middle of songs. This is Jimmy, baby. This is Jimmy, baby. I'm talking to you. And you know what happened. The panties would drop just like... Hey, pimping ain't easy. Sad. Pimping ain't easy, but it's necessary. So I'm chasing bitches like Tom chases Jerry. Good afternoon, LAOCIE, and whoever else is listening, lurking at 955KLOS.com. Dick Carter checking in. Let us set the intention for the day.
1: Have a good time all the time. That's my philosophy.
0: That is so true. That is absolute fact. Jimmy, you know,
2: this is Jimmy, baby. This is Jimmy, baby. I'm talking to you. I'm talking to you through my guitar. You know, my guitar is an extension of my penis, baby.
0: That's what he was saying. All right, listen, 440, your chance to play Quien Es Más Macho, Paul Simon or Rod Stewart, for a pair of tickets for the Hollywood Bowl. Before that, though, at 340, yeah, dust off your Day Glow, maybe your Z Cavaricci shorts. It's a new wave orgy. The Human League. It's going to be tomorrow night, the Hollywood Bowl, with special guest Soft Cell and Allison Moyet. If you like new wave chicks, this is the one for you.
3: 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On this day in 1967, The Doors released the second single off their debut album, Light My Fire, which catapulted the band to international stardom, topped the charts here in the U.S., and got kicked off The Ed Sullivan Show permanently when Jim Morrison refused to change the lyrics for TV. 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

remember a few years ago, Dave Grohl said that this is exactly what Nirvana was trying to do, citing this song in particular, saying that they were trying to do what Soundgarden did with this. They were trying to meld the Beatles and Black Sabbath. I mean, the fact that Soundgarden threw in a really disturbing video must have helped as well. It's Black Hole Sun on KLOS.

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0: Yes, I remember it well. The summer of 69, followed by the fall of Lockjaw. 95.5 KLOS, Nick Carter here. I want you to listen to something. Pay close attention. That is the sound of an analog synthesizer. In the year of our Lord, 1982, the Human League released their album Dare. Making full use of synthesizers, making electric guitars obsolete. A relic of a failed culture, like real emotions and monogamy. Well, they're bringing their world-changing futuristic sounds to town tomorrow night at the Hollywood Bowl. If you'd like to be there, I would like to send you. Human League, special guests, Soft Cell and Alison Moyet. 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This will be a new wave orgy. Oh, Melissa.
1: What?

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1: When I moved to California and had to get a California license, you had to go and retake that test.
2: Yeah.
1: It's just weirdly written. And so you're like, what?
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0: Mornings on KLOS.

0: saying, stop your sericulture. Those tickets? See, you don't even know. I'm dropping, like, humanly deep cuts on you. You don't even know what's up.
1: Of course I do. Why do you think I'm calling? I'm an 80s girl through and through. Come on now.
0: I'm only human, flesh and blood. All right, what's your name?
1: Love it. Tara.
0: Tara, where are you?
1: I'm in Oxnard right now on staycation.
0: Staycation. All right. If I gave you a pair of tickets to Human League, Soft Cell, and Allison Moyet tomorrow night at Hollywood Bowl, could you make it?
1: Sure can.
0: Ooh, what are you going to wear? What are you going to wear?
1: My badass new wave outfit that I have tucked away in my closet for days just like this.
0: Something slutty yet tasteful, I hope?
1: Oh, gosh. Perhaps.
0: Perhaps. All right, you're in. Tickets are available at Ticketmaster.com. Listen to the voice of Buddha saying, stop your sericulture. That's old school Human League, boy. Before they sold out to the mainstream, man. Like these guys. No, I'm just kidding. Green Day, 95.5 KLOS.

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0: story is drugs.
1: Nick Carter.
0: If you can't tell that from the music, then you can tell it from
1: Afternoons on KLOS.

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It does, however, make you someone I would smash in a heartbeat. And what's with the booze? What do you have against Fleetwood Mac? You girls are a little too comfortable booing me. It's

0: Tom Petty got all goth with that, dragging around the lifeless corpse of Kim Basinger. 95.5 KLOS. Tom Petty. Mary Jane's Last Dance. Nick Carter hanging out till 7 o'clock. 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Serve says that the same robot that brings your dinner today could bring your clean clothes tomorrow. Yeah. Great idea. Until a guy gets busted for cheating when the robot delivers panties that aren't hers. And you're like going through the, what are these? I don't know, baby. I don't know.
1: My programming is infallible. I do not make mistakes. Those are the panties that were in his hamper.
2: He is not being faithful to you.

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2: 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Born on this day in 1939, Ian Hunter from Mott the Hoople. 1942, Curtis Mayfield. 1950, Susie Quattro. 1952, Billy Powell of Lynyrd Skynyrd. And 1964, Kerry King of Slayer. Happy birthday, all ya.
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2: 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Money,
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0: Sí, ¿quién es más macho? ¿Señor Paul Simon o señor Rod Stewart? ¿Quién es más macho?

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1: I'm in Newport Beach.
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1: Eddie.
2: Ah, Eddie. Ahora, la pregunta. ¿Quién es más macho? ¿Señor Paul Simon o señor Rod Stewart? ¿Quién es más macho?
1: Rod Stewart, all the way.
2: Señor Rod Stewart es más macho.
1: Macho.
0: All right, we got a pair of tickets for you. That's the extent of my seventh grade Spanish. We got a pair of tickets for you to see Rod Stewart June 10th at the Hollywood Bowl. 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
1: Yes. Thank you so much. Love it.
0: All right. So, if you didn't win, don't worry about it. Tomorrow morning at 7:40, Heidi and Frank have another opportunity. Then tomorrow at 4:40, we will once again play ¿Quién es más macho? Señor Paul Simon or Señor Rod Stewart? And Frazier Smith, speaking of macho, minus macho. It's coming up next at 5 o'clock for the 5 o'clock funnies on KLOS.

0: and HD1 Los Angeles, rocking all of Southern California,
1: including Panorama City. Hey, Panorama City, you guys rock.
0: Now, the 5 o'clock funnies are back. 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Here's Nick Carter and Frazier Smith.
2: Yeah, Wednesday, we're halfway there. We're backstroking through the week like Scrooge McDuck through a pile of money, a.k.a. Frazier Smith.
3: Shut up. All right, Nick, you're a rather tall Hispanic guy, aren't you? It's a one word he knows. How about a boyfriend? Are you a boyfriend? Well, whatever you do, don't hit on Gina Brion.
2: I'd be her Hispanic boyfriend. Wait till she finds out.
4: That's when having a boyfriend comes in handy. Because you can use the boyfriend card. Right? It's like, I'm sorry, I have a boyfriend. Like they've just been disqualified from some sort of contest. Thank you for playing, but I have a boyfriend. Better luck next time. It's really awkward when you bring up the boyfriend before the guy hits on you, though. Like some guy comes and talks to you, and you're like, I have a boyfriend. How dare you? Jesus, she was angry. I've actually been with my boyfriend now 7 years. Pretty crazy. We're actually trying to have a baby. Oh, thanks. I'm going to tell him real soon. I'm kidding. I'm not going to tell him. That would ruin the surprise. I like how all the women laugh at that. So I was like, and the guy's like, he's super macho. My boyfriend is the biggest Mexican guy I've ever met in my life. He's the tallest Mexican I've ever met. He's 6'1". I know, for a second there, you're like, Gina, that's kind of racist. Now you're like, nope, that's a big Mexican. Continue. Continue with your story, please. 6'1", because I don't know about anywhere else, but normally here in New York, our Mexicans are travel size. So... so for me, when I met him, I was like, are you made up of several smaller Mexicans? Like one of those Russian dolls where it's like Jorge, Jesus, Gustavo. You guys are adorable.
0: 95.5 KLOS will have more 5 o'clock funnies tomorrow at...
5: Hey, when do we do the 5 o'clock funnies?